287 or the West Side Highway. All roads lead to Q104.3, New York's rock station.

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Motley Crue, same old situation. They played our iHeartRadio Music Festival number 4 in 2014. 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

Q104.3 Rocks, New York. Tom Petty and the Heartbreakers, one of his earlier hits, American Girl. You got the Cope and U2 going a little bit deeper from our back wall library here at Q104.3. This is Bad.

That's Queen. Them plus Adam Lambert, along with Elton John, both played the third iHeartRadio Music Festival in Vegas in 2013. Night two of the 16th one is going on right now. 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

0: Q104.3, Rocks New York, Pretenders, Brass in Pocket. A few years back, we took you to see Guns N' Roses, and opening for Guns N' Roses were the Pretenders. Chrissy Hynde was at her best on that show. Saw her once before that at the Beacon Theater. She was wearing like a white suit on stage. And boy, her voice just never goes. It's perfection.
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0: 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Bon Jovi, You Give Love a Bad Name. And the Q proudly announces the return of our Christmas concert with Trans-Siberian Orchestra. 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

104.3, Billy Joel singing to Bianca Jagger, Mick Jagger's ex-wife, as if he was Mick Jagger. Billy Joel singing in the third person, is that what they call it? 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

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Going a little deeper on the boss, Bruce Springsteen, from the back wall of our very vast music library right here. This is Back Streets at the Q.

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1: 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Conversations about issues that matter. Here's your host, Ken Daschow.
3: Ken Daschow, sitting in for Bartel for Q Cares this morning. And it's because I actually have a friend of mine on. But that's not why he's on, to talk about our friendship, because we're fellow Met fans. But Vincent Kwan is the Associate Professor of Fashion Business Management Department at FIT, the Fashion Institute of Technology. 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
4: Thank you, Ken. Thanks for having me.
3: Vince and I met and realized we were old friends. We just hadn't met yet. Both Met fans, grew up in Brooklyn, went to NYU. And I asked him, day in, day out, teaching Gen Z who live on social media and have a short attention span, how do you teach them about finance? And that's when Vin broke into this amazing TED Talk about financial intelligence. And I thought, not just his class, we all need to hear this. And the lecture begins with coffee.
4: We all love coffee, and I can drink my cups of it every day. So if I recall, the conversation that we had really illuminated the fact that we like to, at FIT, and I especially, like to use hands-on approaches to this young generation. And I believe, especially in face-to-face interaction, the students totally relate when you bring in the actual item or you can actually depict or show images of something. So in terms of coffee, I'm a coffee fan. I need my quick kick every morning.
3: Sure.
4: And I go to a place where the coffee is only a dollar any size. And I'm not going to elaborate on the coffee brand.
3: But we can say, ba-ba-ba-ba-ba, you're loving
4: it. Ba-ba-ba-ba-ba, you're loving it.
3: There you go.
4: And as you know, we teach in the classroom, students often come in with their cups of, shall we say, the green logoed Lux brand. And I often say to them, how much does it cost you for that cup of coffee? And most of them say about $7, Prof. Students, I get the same amount, if not more, coffee than you. You've got the Lux brand. I've got the regular brand. It still serves the same purpose. And I say to my students and to anyone who would listen, it's all about saving. It's all about earning. All of your hard-earned money needs to be saved and then invested. So there really aren't that many parts to the puzzle. It's how much we earn, how much we make, how much we spend, and certainly housing is one of the heaviest expenses for any individual. And then finally, how much we save and then use those funds to reinvest and seek a greater return, frankly speaking, than the rate of inflation, which has been currently running annually at 3.4%. So let's think about that, Ken. 3.4% is the inflation rate. So it's costing you and I for goods and services an average of 3.4% higher than in the past. And my question to my students and to you would be, what are you earning in that bank account right now? Are you keeping up with inflation, or are you trailing behind and dipping into that savings account because you can't catch up?
3: What are the age group that you're teaching?
4: 20 years old, plus or minus.
3: I started a little savings account for myself when I was in grammar school. Do you think your students ever take stock of their finances? Have you ever written out on the board the expense of their daily coffee buy?
4: I do a similar exercise, and the exercise sort of goes like this. I ask every one of our listeners, open up your bank app, because it's certainly in the app now.
3: Right.
4: And if not, look at your statement. Take a look at the annual interest rate that the bank is giving you. And honestly speaking, you'd be lucky if you're even getting 1%.
3: Right.
4: Generally speaking, on average, the national average in the U.S., I looked it up, was about half a percentage point in terms of annual interest. So in other words, if I put in $100 in my bank account and let it sit there in a bank for a year, I'll get 50 cents. Not even a dollar off that 100 that's been sitting there. Yet the rate of inflation is 3.4%. So I'm losing money because of the cost of goods and services. So what I try to elaborate with our students is a simple equation similar to what you said. I compare the one cup of, shall we say, ba-da-bum-bum-ba coffee to theirs and say, listen, you will spend in 5 days approximately that $35. I will spend $5. With that $30 saved, you can buy one share of a ketchup company, we'll just call it that, and at $25 a share, which it currently is, obviously there's risk in the equities market, you will earn more than 6%. Think about that, $1.60 in a year. 6% versus a half a percentage point in your bank account. And rather than consuming your investment, so to speak,
3: you're building.
4: You're building it, and it will compound annually. And that's sort of the lessons that I'm trying to teach them again. And I elaborate it with it on the board.
3: And you write it out.
4: Yeah.
3: Okay, here's the hardest question. Do they get it?
4: I would say some get it and some don't. But here's the challenge. The challenge I even thrown out to my senior class this morning was, listen, I will give you full participation under my academic freedom rights as your professor if you open up a Robinhood account and you buy one share of X, just for the example of doing it, trying it, and learning from it. And I said, oh, no, you're not going to buy one stock of that big auto company. No, you're going to buy some shares of something, okay,
3: that has
4: a dividend and is reasonable enough for you to, say, save four cups of Starbucks, and you could buy one share of that ketchup company and get 6%. And even if you lose the entire one share, it's the same as drinking your four cups. And you know what happens after you finish drinking it,
3: right,
4: don't you?
3: Right. But, that's the thing, is that you have to think, it's an immediacy. What I see, and look, we're all guilty of it at any age. You see something, ooh, I want that. But the biggest thing that I see is in the youngest generation, especially, FOMO. FOMO is driving people bankrupt, the fear of missing out. I'm walking home to my neighborhood and going by, and there's a line. It was on 14th Street. I stopped at Whole Foods because they have a discount on Mondays for, like, chicken and things. So I'm going to stop there on Monday. So I get the email. Here's the discounts. I go grab stuff if I want it. And as I'm walking by, I see a line, and I thought it was for a concert. And it's going back halfway down the block from the middle of 14th to Irving Place, then goes around Irving Place to Irving Plaza, to the club, but they're not facing the club. And I had to come back around. There's a Greek yogurt store, and there's a line that's probably about an hour and a half, and it's all young people and many Asians. And every time when they see, I waited, they got one of the yogurts, they took a selfie of themselves and holding the yogurt.
4: And they posted it on their TikTok, Instagram, whatever.
3: I haven't been able to get it out of my head, Vin. I can't let it go. Like, you took an hour out of your life, maybe more, so you could post a picture of yourself with a certain cup of yogurt.
4: Well, my only point would be, I hope the yogurt was free.
3: I'm going to guess that company makes a very pretty penny on their yogurt, which I assume costs them a cent or two to make every cup. So whatever you charge for it, you and I should just open a yogurt store.
4: That's a good idea. Consumables.
3: But the problem with that is next month, the other store is the hot yogurt store. And you're dead, because the other place is the hot place that they have to have a picture with. It's interesting to see how fad economic works, which goes to fashion. Everybody has to have this apparel. You're a loser if you're not carrying this bag this summer, right? If you're not, isn't that part of that game?
4: You're touching upon something that is, quite a sensitive topic, but it's a reality. Listen, the students come to our school, FIT, because we are, arguably ranked as the best or one of the best in the world. And I tell my students, you don't have to spend $1 million, even $1,000 to look good. Each of you, I say to them, has their own style, their own sense of taste and style, and you can dress any way you want and be comfortable in your own clothes and your own skin and the way you look and the way you are. And that's the God's honest truth. Later on in life, I say to them, when you can afford the luxe brands and afford to be, spending X, Y, and Z, go ahead, go do it. But the point is, you're building up savings now for your financial future. And it starts today, not 10 years from now. And even buying a home, I joke with them and say, how many of you are paying rent? How many of you are living home? And I sort of joke with them and say to them, boy, I love you renters. As a landlord, it is the best. I said, keep on doing it. And I said to them, no, I'm just kidding. I would prefer future, in your early future, sooner future, that you buy your own place rather than letting that rent go to nothing. And that's sort of the reality of what I teach in fashion business management. But holding the fashion side, part aside, I teach them, try to teach them, as we say, financial literacy, as you would call it, but to try to take that burden of financial burden off of their shoulder. I said, your goal is to eliminate and remove that financial burden sooner rather than later. And I said, I finally realized at the age of X that I was able and lived comfortably such that the financial burden is off my shoulder. And I said, I want every single one of you to be like that. And it took years and years and continuously discipline and saving and investing and trying to build something that you didn't have.
3: I think you have to pick and choose. The thing that I learned as we get older that, you know, I wish I knew in the younger days, but I was pretty good about it. I picked and chose where I wanted to splurge on my money that I had. And I've always told my story about how I started. You know, how did you get into radio? I wanted to be an entertainer. I knew I could perform. That was my core competency, as the phrase goes that we use in this industry, was entertaining people and telling stories. So in high school, we raised bake sales and sold pizza, and we raised enough money to buy a 4-watt transmitter, started our own radio station. I wrote plays. My senior thesis was a play that I wrote and performed. That's all I wanted to do. And when I got to college, in order to be on the radio back then, you needed a third class FCC license, and you had to study for it. And there was a test. It was a federal test. And I found out about this. I asked. I had mentors in the building who were on the air here in New York, and they mentored me. You have to take this test. So I found a book where you can study. And then the summer I graduated from Poly Prep, I went to the federal building, took a test, and passed and got my FCC license. I get up, and what college did I pick? I picked Hobart College because I figured every school had classrooms and teachers. All I cared about was the theater and the radio station. And Hobart had a gorgeous radio station and a great theater. I'm like, great, this is good. And a great English department, terrific, because that was my strength of writing as well. So I got up there, and they gave this spiel about how you'll clean up and you'll file the records and do the logs. And if you want to be on the air, we'll give you a study guide, and later in the year, we'll take you to Rochester, and you can take the test. And I walked up to the head of it, that's first orientation day. I said, here's my license. And he looked at it, he said, oh, you're that kid. I said, yeah. And he smiled. He said, so is I. When do you want to start? And I said, as soon as possible, right. You want me to show you the board? Yeah. Can you work tonight? Yes. And that's how it went. I did everything. I transferred to NYU for film and TV, and I just sent out all those tapes, and they were pretty bad. It was okay, but everything, it was rock and roll, but I sounded like I was giving the go code to the nuclear wing to bomb Iran or something. That was Creedence Clearwater. It's a wonderful song from the Green River album. It was so intense. But it was that. And I finally got a job after months and months. They let me, it was a country and western station in Newton, New Jersey. And I drove out there, and the program director listening goes, it's just Sunday night. You have to run tape. You have to run the church service and the end of the ball game. And for 3 hours, it's country music. And it doesn't pay much. It pays $1.85 an hour. I said, great. He said, are you really going to drive from Brooklyn, New York, up to Newton, New Jersey, every time I need you? And Saturday and Sunday nights for that. Yes. And he looked at me and said, yeah, you will. So my friends were delivering pizza for $3 an hour. But I was losing $5 a show after tolls in the Verrazano. If I bought a sandwich, you know, I was dead. But I was living at home. I wasn't really dating, but I was building something. And when everybody asked, how did you get to New York City on the air by 24? That's the answer. Because to me, I was making an investment in me. I was, my parents said, live at home. You're not laying around. You know, you're not laying on the couch just drinking beer. You're busting your butt. We believe in you. Go do it. And I got to New York, and I was doing stand-up comedy, and I was doing improv, and I was writing movies, and I was doing everything. And when the door opened full-time in radio, you know, thank goodness, knock on wood, it's been this wonderful journey. But I've always had a sense of you have to work for it, and the sooner you can start to save, the better. So now I ask you, Vincent Kwan, the question I've always asked. In high school, they taught me algebra. They taught me trigonometry. I studied calculus. I haven't really needed any of that. And I would guess that 80%, 90% of students never really use it. But no one ever taught me gap accounting. Nobody ever taught me My mom taught me how to balance a checkbook. You don't know, I learned from other people, but nobody ever taught the basics of how to manage your funds.
4: And let me tell you, you know, we call it, you know, fundamental finance. And really, it deals with profit and loss. You know, how much you have coming in and how much you have going out. And, you know, how to grow that compounded exponentially versus leaving it in the bank and getting 0.5%. And, you know, the economy today is actually K-shaped. And if you can envision what a K looks like, the upward slope of the K, those individuals who are experiencing this K-shaped economy on the upper slope are those individuals who have assets in addition to just a bank account. They have real estate, they have equities, they have bonds and other types of assets that are more liquid. And they're doing okay, albeit because the stock market has been primarily doing very well. But on the other side, on the downside of that K, is most of America. And really, you know, this part of America with gas prices at over $4 a gallon is, you know, squeezing the balloon. You know, we have to squeeze a balloon and save, fill up the car, and then we go out and buy generics or we cut our expenses. Instead of going out, we eat at home.
3: Yeah.
4: And this, you know, my background, as humbling as yours is also very humbling. To inspire my students, I tell them I am a byproduct of a dad who emigrated from Asia. And did in China, to be exact, and never finished high school. Okay, the guy was sent over at the age of 16 or 17 on his own, traveled to Canada, to Boston, to New York, where he met my mom. And my mom went as far as 2 years of nursing school at the New York Foundling Hospital. So I am a byproduct of parents who never finished or completed a four-year degree. And I say to them, I point to every single student. Now, how many of you are like that? And you'd be surprised, but a handful.
3: Really?
4: The hands go up. And I say to them, you guys can be the same. I said, but it starts here and now. If only I had a professor in my NYU days.
3: Yeah.
4: Here's another reason why,
3: yeah,
4: in addition to being
3: NYU
4: fans,
3: kids.
4: We're NYU kids, you know, that I said, if my professor at NYU had told me to go open a stock account or, you know, an equities account and start trading and buying a few things instead of buying that coffee or breakfast,
3: right,
4: you know, here and there, I said I'd be even more financially independent and earlier in my life. So I really applaud you for your story, because the story is inspiring. And the story is this. This is the American dream. The American dream is you can make it, but it's not going to be given to you. You're going to have to work harder, faster, longer than everyone around you. And that's the story of getting to where you want to get to, which is obviously to lift that financial burden off of your shoulder eventually. But it doesn't come easy. It takes decades to get to. So I say to you, you know, learn about income, learn about expense, and most importantly, save where you can. People laugh. You know, my office mate, who's a listener, a proud listener, by the way, of you. I just shout out to my roomie, Scott. But, you know, he said to me, you know, I listen to, you know, this station all the time. And I say to them, wait a second, what are you doing with that can? And he says to me, he says, why? He says, listen, I'll take the can because I'm going to return it at the supermarket this weekend. And he says, are you kidding me? And the truth of the matter is, you know, I was taught never to throw money away. And whether you have a little, have none, hey, 5 cents is 5 cents. 20 cans later, okay, I have a free coffee. and that's the God's honest truth. Okay, think about that. Those 20 cans that you're throwing away, you put it in your backpack, students, and you save it. You go to the supermarket, wherever, you return it, and you go buy that, exchange it for that free now coffee that you've, not free, but that you've saved.
3: But there's a sense of, Prof, aren't you embarrassed to go to the store and return cans?
4: Absolutely not. I'm proud of the fact, and it gives me peace of mind that I didn't throw it in the trash. And as Mom would have said, I don't throw money away. Don't throw money away. Do you own stock in the lighting? Con Edison Company was one of the old sayings.
3: Right.
4: And you know, some
3: right.
4: of these old stories taught by our parents, I got to tell you.
3: But they have basis on reality.
4: They are reality. Why leave the lights burning? Why leave the water running? That's running money down the drain. Come
3: yeah.
4: on.
3: Absolutely. Listen, people say to me, your car is 18 years old? Yes. Are you kidding? No, it runs great. I love driving it. It's really comfortable. I maintain it. The mechanic said, if you take care of this, this will last a lifetime.
4: I have
3: perfect
4: the same. It's 13 years, so I'm trailing behind you, of my friend. But the only thing that has dawned on me is safety.
3: Yes.
4: And all of the newer vehicles have a lot of safety features. So if I'm going to invest and splurge on a newer vehicle, it's because of age and time, not on the car, on human beings, and the ability to react. And for safety purposes, I'm thinking that an investment in such, a non-investment, which a vehicle is the worst investment, by the way, folks, just so you know, but it's a luxury, for safety purposes, it's a good investment from that perspective. It's not about the money. It's about saving lives and saving your own life and also being cognizant of pedestrians and other drivers on the road. So I do have a grounding to a certain point.
3: Right.
4: But, getting back to very quickly, the fact that, renting versus, owning your own place, the sheer fact is, when you buy your own place, ladies and gentlemen, you will need 20% down payment to avoid mortgage insurance. And imagine that the average cost of a co-op, even in Manhattan, a crazy number, $500,000, $400,000, you need $80,000 to $100,000 saved in the bank account for the down payment of your first property. And that's not easy to come by if you're not saving. And it takes a long time. And here's the other math. You pick up a 30-year fixed mortgage, and let's say you hadn't saved enough until you're 30-something to buy your place. Guess what? You're going to be 60 years old by the time you pay it off. And here's my question. Will you be gainfully employed at the age of 60?
3: Mm-hmm.
4: And that's a crapshoot. Sorry. But we don't know. And in this type of economy, unfortunately, there's no guarantees. And that's the challenge. So lifting that financial burden off of one's shoulders means also paying off that debt faster. And there's a whole different conversation. That conversation is additional payments towards your principal on a payment basis of your mortgage. And in addition to that, actually biweekly payments instead of once a month to shorten the term. Look it up, ladies and gentlemen. Biweekly payments on your mortgage, what will it do?
3: The question is, what will it do? Take the calculator on your phone. Put in the numbers and see how much money you'll save.
4: It's not even that. You can AI it even faster, and AI is here to stay. Look it up, and here's what you'll find. I'll cut to the chase. At the current mortgage rate of about 7%, which is very high, but it is what it is on a fixed mortgage, if you put in biweekly payments, you will reduce the term from 30 to approximately 25 years. You just shaved 5 years off of that mortgage. Don't believe me. Look it up. Ask your bank. Okay, and get the proof in the pudding and start proceeding down the path of financial independence and scrimp and save and put it toward the principal of your mortgage, whatever you can do, so that later on in life, you can live a little more comfortably.
3: If I made one great financial decision in my adult life, it was, about 10, 12 years ago when we were flush and the mortgage rate had dropped to like 3%, it was like 3 and change. And there was one bank that was offering 2.8. And I saw that, and it was like one of those, a sign from heavens. It was like flashing red lights. And I called, I said, I want a refi for 2.8. Oh, yeah, sure. We'd love to have you. We have this. I have my paperwork. I've got a great credit score. Terrific. And as the problem, as most people have, the reality is dealing with the bank, and I have a co-op. Dealing with the management company of the co-op board. They might as well have changed their names to Mo, Larry, and Curly Co-op Board Management. They lost all my paperwork. They couldn't find it. I found it. We had to keep sending the package over and over again. I sent them the same data 3-4 times because every time I talked to someone else, they said, can you send me the file? I said, do you not have my name in your system and all of my info in a file under the name Dasha? Well, we don't work that way. How do you work? That has to be how. How else could it work? But okay, we'll keep sending it in. Same thing with the bank, what's going on. And my wife was getting very frustrated about this and just said, I can't do this anymore. And I said, yes, we can. By doing this, we are paying ourselves $50,000. I did the math. Because the rates have to go up. They're not going to 1. Oh, what if it goes lower? It doesn't matter. 2.8 is the best we will probably see in our lifetime, and I don't care if it's 2.6, because there's only one direction you can go down the street, and you have to back up and go back up. I said, think that we're paying ourselves $50,000 to do this work. And it's really not that complex. We don't have the DOB sign off on your place. We can't, like, so I called my contractor who saves everything, who's half nuts, but he saves every piece of paper. At midnight, after three bottles of wine, he found it, sent it to me, and we were able to refi after all that. Boom. The bubble bursts. People are paying six, seven now. And I feel like if I did one thing right, I spent months of just mind-numbing paperwork, sending things over and over again, but I knew it would be worth it.
4: Well, you know, that's a great story, Ken, because as we started our discussion, you know, your housing, room and board, that is the biggest expense for most individuals. You know, I applaud those who live at home. It's great if your parents are nearby, whatever. Save the money.
3: Yeah.
4: Save the rent and use that money and invest it. And I'm not a fan, frankly, of crypto. I'll be perfectly honest with you.
3: So, neither am I.
4: You know, because I can't measure it other than what it sold for a split second ago.
3: Right.
4: But in equities, at least I can measure what the product is, you know, what they sell and their performance. So you pick something else. But the point is you need to save and use those savings for investment. By saving time on the mortgage, okay, and duration, you save $50,000 plus, I bet you. And you will see, and I've been around the block just like you several times, that the mortgage rates themselves, to get to the 2 to 3% range, are only several times in a lifetime. I saw the mortgage rate post-COVID drop, and LIC, here we come, okay? and the rate, you'll fall out of your chair, 2.25%. And that was the time to convert your other investments, equities, into a down payment and buy a place because, or upgrade, so to speak.
3: Right.
4: But the bottom line is, in a lifetime, when you've seen what goes around on around you, you'll recognize that a fixed rate of 2 to 3% only happens several times in a lifetime. And you must be ready to refi or purchase during that time. Trust me.
3: Absolutely.
4: I've only seen it a few times. And remember, early in your career, you may not be financially ready to take advantage. And I was not, okay, the 2 to 3%. But when I was financially ready, that's when you strike you jump. And so if anything, you know, this is where the American dream can be built. I honestly believe that, but it starts with savings 101. And even those students or those friends who have savings or wealth from their parents, I say build it. Don't just use it and take it for granted.
3: Because what if it disappears
4: one
3: day?
4: That's right. The third generation curse, you know, you've heard of that.
3: Yeah.
4: It disappears after the third generation. I said, take it from the 50th floor and make it 51, 52, 53. Keep on going. Build it higher. Build it stronger. And that's what you need to do. And later in life, here's another fringe benefit, silver lining. You never ask. You give. And that, to me, is from the heart. The greatest return on my investment or your investment of being financially unburdened, ladies and gentlemen, the fact that you can give rather than receive or ask. And that's why we do what we do, Ken.
3: Amen. Vincent Kwan, assistant professor, associate professor at the Fashion Institute of Technology. He is, as opposed to teaching, like, you know, sort of how to make clothes, he's working on the thing that's actually more important than anything, as far as I'm concerned, the associate professor of fashion business management department at FIT. Final words. What do you say to the parents who are listening now, who have teenagers or have people the age of those you teach in their early 20s? You know, we always talk about the talk, birds and bees. We always talk about having the talk with your kids. I think this is as important as the birds and the bees. How do you begin this conversation with a young person? Because that's what you do every day.
4: A great closing conversation. The funny part is that if you ever have children, they don't listen to the parents as much as they listen to outsiders. It's quite interesting. Or relatives, aunts and uncles. It's quite interesting. And you know, the point is this. Parents, give your children some latitude. They're adults when they enter college, obviously. And give them some latitude to take some risk. No, we're not betting the entire, you know, bank on all

I wish you didn't have a gun, Kurt. I wish it was more music, but what you gave us lasts forever. Nirvana, Q104.3 Rocks, New York. Ken Dash out. It's going to be a rainy, rainy Sunday. But we'll dry off. A little breakfast with the Beatles, 8 to 10 this morning. 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
2: Q1043. 3 3 3 3 3 3 3 3 3 3 3 3 3 3 3 3 3 3 3 3 3 3 3 3 3 3 3 3 3 3 3 3 3 3 3 3 3 3 3 3 3 3 3 3 3 3 3 3 3 3 3 3 3 3 3 3 3 3 3 3 3 3 3 3 3 3 3 3 3 3 3 3 3 3 3 3 3 3 3 3 3 3 3 3 3 3 3 3 3 3 3 3 3 3 3 3 3 3 3 3 3 3 3 3 3 3 3 3 3 3 3 3 3 3 3 3 3 3 3 3 3 3 3 3 3 3 3 3 3 3 3 3 3 3 3 3 3 3 3 3 3 3 3 3 3 3 3 3 3 3 3 3 3 3 3 3 3 3 3 3 3 3 3 3 3 3 3 3 3 3 3 3 3 3 3 3 3 3 3 3 3 3 3 3 3 3

The Hoot with Roger Daltrey coming to town this week at the Capitol Theater on Tuesday night. It was great having him stop by for Live at 5 this week. Here's you two on the queue.

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3: And the home of Breakfast with the Beatles. Good morning, good morning, good morning. Sunday mornings, 8 to 10, Breakfast with the Beatles is served up right here at the Q104.3 Diner. Your songs, your requests, your ideas. Jets homecoming later this afternoon. It's going to be a rainy one. It's a whiteout. I'm wearing my white Jets gear. Everybody going to the stadium, white ponchos. They're handing out ponchos. It's going to rain. And I actually think that's going to help the Jets because the Packers have a great passing game, but they don't have much of a running game. For us, we got Breece Hall, Braylon Allen. We got the tight ends who can catch and run. I think it works in our favor. So the Jets are coming home. They're getting back to where they once belonged at MetLife Stadium, Q104.3 Rocks, New York. The Beatles on the rooftop. Were you able to go see the rooftop next year in 27? Q104.3, good morning.
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Yes, the Jets are coming home, MetLife Stadium. I know it's going to be a rainy tailgate for everybody else as well. So for all the people who requested rain for the Beatles, you know, we started the show last week with rain because it was raining. So maybe the English rain, and I Am the Walrus. Q104.3, good morning, and Goo Goo the Jupe.

0: That is the remix version off the Beatles' Blue album. I love the sound of it. And Giles remixed some of the sound effects at the end. Sit you down, Father. Bless you. From the end of King Lear that was on the BBC. And John Lennon being John, let's hold the mic up to the radio. Throw that on there. And when I get home, the Jets are home this afternoon. It will be rainy. It will be loud. And, man, I would love to be 2-0. Beating them, that is a statement game right there. Fingers crossed at Q104.3. Glad to have you aboard. I've got tickets for you to join me for Breakfast with the Beatles coming up in a couple of weeks. That's right. We're doing it live. VIP passes for the Cutting Room, October 4th. Me. It's going to be Mark Rivera, the whole Breakfast with the Beatles band. Plus, you'll also qualify for a grand prize, a 3-night trip to London, courtesy of Soren Medical. Yeah, for real. How about them apples? Thank you, Dr. Joseph Puma. Most importantly, thank you for keeping us healthy. Thank you for taking care of all our Q people. They take care of half the staff here at Q104.3. And thank you always to Michaels. They were the first sponsors. When I went back, they said, hey, I like the Breakfast with the Beatles show. Why don't we advertise on there? Well, the sauce is going from making it, you know, on the side in the kitchen to taking out the entire banquet room. And you know how much cheaper it would be to make it in a factory somewhere. 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
0: 8:21. It's pretty much going to be a rainy day all day. Could be heavy today. If you go into the Jet game, be prepared. You're tailgating. You need ponchos. It's going to be a wet day, but hopefully going to be a wonderful one. A couple of weeks. We love doing live breakfast to the Beatles for their birthdays. I love doing it. It's a lot of effort asking, you know, the artists to come and wake up, you know, and get there at 5 a.m. to do it. I mean, and doing it out of love. You know, Mark Rivera, Rich Pagano, Muddy, John Colbert, everybody who comes. Mark Ribbler is going to do it October 4th. The night before, October 3rd, he is doing his own solo Beatles show with the guys from the Disciples of Soul, with Andy Burton, Muddy Shoes on bass, Dave Moore and Mike McKernan. It's going to be at the Bell Center, which is virtually impossible to find in Hometown. The Axelrod Performance Arts Center in Deal, the Bell Theater Works at Bell Works. I mean, that's where it is in Hometown, and it's a beautiful venue, but it's going to take you a while to find it. It took me, and I was using Waze and Google Maps. But he's doing it on 3rd, so he and Muddy are going to get up on 3 hours sleep and come do live breakfast with the Beatles, because that's what friends do. I mean, friends are friends. We'll have some special guests, too. But I'd love you to join us. Yeah, we could do it in a 1,000-seat place, but there's something intimate. It almost feels like the Cavern when we do it at the Cutting Room, our home away from home. Call it 25 right now. 888-872-1043 is getting a pair of VIP passes to Breakfast with the Beatles live at the Cutting Room, 32nd and Park, October 4th. And you're qualifying for the grand prize, a 3-night trip to London, courtesy of Sorin Medical. So we're celebrating John Lennon's birthday then on the 4th, a few days earlier. In honor of that, how about a beautiful John song for Freddie Kreutzer? He and his wife Barbara going to Italy, going to Pollano Mare, Bari, where the Michaels folks are from, Alborello Lecce, then over to Tuscany for a friend's daughter's wedding. We've also got Joel Gordon and his wife who are traveling to Ireland for their 50th anniversary. So for everybody traveling, John Lennon, traveling across the universe. Q104.3, it's Breakfast with the Beatles. Good morning.

chord that ended it all. A day in the life. Q104.3. Four pianos hitting at the same time. Man, an epic work. It starts as this little folk song, John on the acoustic guitar. Q104.3, A Day in the Life for Kevin Donovan, whose brother died during COVID. He introduced me to the Beatles. Glad to play that for you, Kevin, and good memories. And from Kevin Minahan, who said, Ken, just wanted to let you know that a regular listener of yours, Kevin Joyce from Valley Cottage, New York, passed away this week. Please remember Kevin in your show. I'm so sorry. Kevin, for how many years and years we may have remembered his name, was a longtime member of our family and sending love and sympathy, not just from me, from Q, but from all of us in the Breakfast of the Beatles family. Kevin, please share with other Kevins, with that just painful with the Joyces. We send lots and lots and lots.

which is such a strange one, but I get it, was Dr. Robert. Could you please play that in memory of Bobby? Sure. Glad to. For your older brother, who I know, the music, that goes across everything. And Sue Ann sending it out to Mitch, a little help from his magic cup. It was their dentist, Dr. Robert, had a magic cup to ease your pain. And it wasn't Novocaine. It was some new crazy thing called lysergic acid. Q104.3. He's the one that started him down that road. Good morning.

0: Hi, this is Greg Butler from the Jets, and you're waking up with Ken Daschle and Breakfast with the Beatles on Q104.3.
1: Hey, Krause, this guy's still doing this stuff? How old is this guy?

0: Q104.3. Some weeks feel like 8 days a week for Matt Pezzolanti from Staten Island. One thing that's gotten me through the tough times, my mom and mother-in-law taught me, said never take, just take it one day at a time. I think a good song is 8 days a week because you have multiple days in a week to figure things out. J-E-T-S, Jets, Jets, Jets. I'm feeling strong, feeling hopeful. If they play to their capabilities, I see no reason they can't win. I mean, also, don't give up because the Pack have blown, what, 6 games in a row now going back to last season. They've had double-digit leads in the fourth quarter and blown it. So, you know, if it's not going the way we want the first 3 quarters, watch what happens in the fourth quarter. I have confidence in Aaron Glenn and the boys. We'll start the tailgate. I know it'll be a soggy one right after breakfast with the Beatles at 10. Dan Grasse and Greg Buttle, we've done that to each other forever, you know, just like sniping at each other. It's like locker room stuff. So they'll have the pregame 11 to 1 and then the broadcast at 1. Let's go. Let's go get them. And remember, it's a whiteout game. I'm wearing white here in the studio. I'm wearing my Jets white. If you're going, you have to do it too. So I'm giving away tickets for Live Breakfast of the Beatles October 4th. But all this weekend, we're giving away tickets for our Christmas concert.
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7: Welcome back to Hour 2 of Breakfast with the Beatles here at Q104.3 and around the world on the iHeart Radio app, no matter what time it is, what country or continent you're listening to. By the way, something very cool happening in Brooklyn. See the world through the lens of George Harrison at the height of Beatlemania in the Third Eye early photographs. You know, Paul has his photographic exhibition there at BAM. Join Olivia Harrison herself, curator of the Third Eye, in conversation with Martin Scorsese at BAM's Howard Gilman Opera House, Tuesday, October 6th. That is going to be really cool. And again, shout out to Mark Ribler and company. They knocked it out of the park Friday night. We're at the Cutting Room. Little Steven was there with the Disciples of Soul playing the band. Simon Kirk from Bad Company on the drums doing a tribute to Bad Company. And their guy Dale sang the hell out of Bad Company. Simon sang a few too. And as I said, we're doing live Breakfast of Beatles October 4th. The night before, October 3rd, Mark Ribler is doing his own Imagine, John Lennon birthday celebration with the Disciples. Mark Ribler, Andy Burton, Muddy Shoes. They're both doing double duty, playing till like 11 o'clock at night on Saturday night, and then going to be at the Cutting Room by 5 the next morning. And by the way, thank you so much to my buddy Tom Frangione telling me it's the Axelrod and Deal, not the Bell Center. You want to see Ribs and the guys at the Axelrod and Deal. Would have been nice if he had mentioned that on Friday, but we move on. But there you have it. But and as mind how you go, as they say in England. Here at Q104.3, Mike D'Alessio, we hope you had a nice weekend. Can we hear anything live from Paul McCartney from the Wings era? No one's better than Paulie live. All the best. Spent a nice evening with family in Bay Ridge last night in honor of my Uncle Mike. I think that's a beautiful thing. Okay, well, Jets home opener. You want Paul and Wings live? Wings over America. How about Venus and Mars? We go to the rock show. We go to the Jets home opener. Q104.3. I worship this melody. Good morning.

The Beatles, part of this complete breakfast. It's Breakfast with the Beatles on Q104.3.

to the early days. I saw her standing there for Michael Brashard at Q104.3, rocking New York, Breakfast with the Beatles style, for his late older brother Bob, who loved the Beatles, and also for his wonderful wife Denise. 42 years together, and it's his 63rd. Congrats to all of that, and for your brother Bob. I honestly do believe that the Beatles music cuts through everywhere across the universe, as John sang, we played earlier. Venus and Mars, Rock Show, Paul McCartney and Wings, and Jet, the home opener. We're wearing our Jets white. It's a whiteout Sunday. Going out to the game? Yeah, they're giving out ponchos while they last. White ponchos, of course, because Green Bay is going to be dressed in their greens. So we're in white. And let's go beat the pants off them, go 2-0. What a great start that would be. Good morning to Cece upstate, watching exhibition hockey on ESPN. Yeah, preseason for the NHL. The Rangers could get a little bit of their locker mates' magic of what they did. You know, they don't have, it's not put together with all the pieces yet like the Knicks had, but maybe a little bit will run off and have another magical year at MSG. That would be sweet. Today, there's a community service at a local fall fair for her granddaughter, her dad, her boyfriend. The Beatles-themed candlelight. Glad to have you guys aboard. And coming up in just a bit, your invite to Breakfast with the Beatles, October 4th, live. Glad to do that with you. You know, it's here we are, the Erev Yom Kippur. It's Yom Kippur Eve, a day of fasting, a day of atonement for those of us in the Jewish faith. And for me, it's a day of looking back. What did I do well? What can I do better? That's why I always look at it. What can I do better? Geneve Costigan, who was there part of it yesterday, was the big ALS walk at Eisenhower Park. The new ALS Greater New York, just the work we do is absolutely outstanding. I'm so proud to be a part of that. If you go on Cherry Navigator, you know, there isn't a nickel wasted. There are no fact-finding missions to the Bahamas. Every dollar goes to patient care, the wheelchairs, the computers, where a patient that can't move anymore can use his eyes to look at letters on the screen and can talk through that. It's amazing, but it's not cheap. And the research that's being done at the Human Genome Center, it's all done that. Geneve said, I was there. A lot of my group couldn't make it, but I walked with my sons, Augie and Iggy, for the great-grandfather, Fred. Absolutely. Here's to everybody. I wish you a healthy and happy new year. Yom Kippur, may your name be inscribed in permanent ink and in permanent Sharpie in the book of life. Here's to it always getting better. Steve in Manchester, New Jersey, please, getting better for my six-year-old grandson, Chase, who just came home from the hospital after a six-week stay. Wishing him and all of us all the best. Q104.3, good morning.

Hey there, it's Mo. You're listening to Ken Dash Hour and Breakfast with the Beatles on Q104.3. Hey, Ken, hair of the dog or what, huh?

0: little honky-tonk piano in there. That's the Miss Mills piano, an upright that they have at Abbey Road Studio. You go in there, and, you know, there are the pianos, the grand piano, the upright, Miss Mills. And John Colbert was with us when we went with Billy J. Kramer. Like, John, and he's going to be part of Breakfast of the Beatles on October 4th. John, play the piano. Play all the pianos. And he said, can I, what, they said to him, what piano would you like to use? And his face, like every Brooklyn kid, went, I don't know, whichever one you want me to use. No, whatever you like. And they wheeled in the grand piano. And I said to the guy, is this the grand piano? And he smiled and said, yes, this is the grand piano of Abbey Road Studio 2. Okay, then. And John played it. It's a sound. It's absolutely a sound. Just absolutely stops you in your tracks. Here at Q104.3, little Rocky Raccoon from Michael Albanese. He's at the Big Sky Resort in Montana with his friends from Naples, Florida, Phil and Wendy. Fortunate enough to play guitar and sing by a fireplace, looking at a monstrous mountain with 20,000 people, drinks and coffee, and he's playing Rocky Raccoon. I think that's a great, great idea. How much fun was that? I'm sure. Fantastic. Jets home opener this afternoon. I'll start the tailgate at 10 o'clock. And then the pregame show with Dan Grasso and Greg Buttle coming up at 11. What are we doing for food? What are we thinking? I know. Weird weather. Everybody's back to school rushing around. Michael's of Brooklyn just makes it so much easier. That's when Chef Ken has to cook. The first choice Chef Ken makes for a meal is deciding what jar of sauce to open. Last weekend, I did the vodka sauce, or the Alfredo sauce, or maybe the family-style gravy. Whatever it is, let Johnny do all the hard work at Michael's of Brooklyn. They're the ones sweating over it, making fresh sauce every single day. 20 to 25,000 jars a day. It started out by little jars by the table as you left. 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
0: Ken Dash House, Sunday mornings, Breakfast of the Beatles. So glad to have you aboard. Speaking of Beatles stuff, you can see the world through the lens of George Harrison at the height of Beatlemania. A new book called The Third Eye, Early Photographs. It was put together and collated by his wife, widow's widow, Olivia Harrison. And Olivia, who's the curator of The Third Eye, is going to be in conversation with Martin Scorsese at BAM's Howard Gilman Opera House on Tuesday, October 6th. That is something not to miss. I mean, you'll have to really listen hard to your when Marty talks. When Marty talks, you know, if he's going to talk about the Beatles, he's going to talk about George Harrison's influence on it and what he meant. I mean, it's amazing. They called him the Quiet Beatle, but he wasn't. I've had conversations with him. I start to feel my mind reeling, and you feel like you have to talk faster and faster because of the speed of what he does. But he'll slow down for this. Talking with Olivia, that's going to be a lot of fun. Live Beatles stuff. Mark Ribbler, who he and the Disciples absolutely knocked it out of the park Friday night at the Cutting Room. Little Steven was there. Simon Kirk playing drums was a tribute to Bad Company. Man, that show should tour. Well, Ribs and the boys from the Disciples, Andy Burton on keyboards, Muddy Shoes on bass, Dave Moore, Mike McKernan, they're going to be doing Imagine, a John Lennon birthday show, October 3rd, Saturday night at the Axelrod Theater in Deal. So everybody down the shore, that's the thing, the Axelrod until Saturday night. And then on 3 hours sleep, they're coming up to New York to do Breakfast of the Beatles live Sunday morning, celebrating John Lennon's birthday a few days early, celebrating the remastered re-release of Rubber Soul with special guests. And I want you, the most special guest, to join me. A VIP pair of passes to Breakfast of the Beatles to the 25th caller right now, 888-872-1043. You'll join me Sunday morning with the guys, live music, Mark Rivera, Mark Ribbler, John Cobert playing, who is also was in John Lennon's band to tell us about John, 888-872-1043. You also qualify for the grand prize, a three-night trip to London, courtesy of Soren Medical. Thank you so much, Dr. Puma and Soren Medical, for this trip, for sponsoring Live Breakfast of the Beatles. Oh, yeah, and saving people's lives. And he takes insurance. They do pop-ups at street fairs and carnivals in the poorest neighborhoods, because he said the worst health care is always in the poorest neighborhoods where people don't go for checkups, and that's what he did. He is as spiritual and wonderful a man as part of our Beatles family. Dr. Joe, thanks so much for being part of Breakfast with the Beatles. It's an honor to have you part of this show. Here at Q104.3, Alan MacBetz in Pompton Lakes. We went to see Cheap Trick in Morristown. They were awesome. Last time I saw Cheap Trick was 10 years ago at the iHeartRadio Theater. I remember that. You know they're huge, huge Beatle fans, right? One year, they went out one summer and just did Sgt. Pepper's. like they were a tribute band. I mean, Cheap Trick has their own songs, right? No, they did a tribute band. Could you play their version of Day Tripper for my son Lee? Absolutely. And by the way, they really know the Beatles and they kill it. Q104.3, Day Tripper with Cheap Trick.

Paul just tapping his foot on the floor. There's your drum beat right there. Two of us, Q104.3 for Marty, Joyce, and Edison. My wife, Patty, and I celebrating 43 years of marriage, two beautiful daughters, three grandkids. And Patty had a milestone birthday, September 10th. Glad to do that for all of us staying together. Congratulations to George Sahanian from Hasbrook Heights, my 25th caller. He's got a pair of VIP passes for Breakfast with the Beatles live at the Cutting Room October 4th, and he qualifies for the grand prize, three-night trip to London, courtesy of Sorin Medical. I have more tickets to give away next Sunday, and you can also win online at Q1043.com under contest. Enter to join me. And if you don't win tickets, people always ask, is there any way to get in? Yeah, because, you know, there's more room. A lot of people don't come, or they can't make it, or, you know, whatever. So, you know, we'll always try to get everybody in. And Cutting Room holds 200-something people. And we want to fill it up. We want you to be there. Thank you so much always for Steve Walters and Susan, our home away from home. As I said, Friday night was a tribute to Bad Company with our band, the Disciples of Soul, with Little Steven, who actually, remember, that was my band that he stole to become the Disciples. And that's wonderful. I don't say that like it's funny, but you know, these guys do it for free. You know, I couldn't, someone then asked me, how much do you pay these guys? I mean, how much could I pay Mark Rivera and Little Steven and Mark Ribbler? How much could I pay that band? We can't pay them. I mean, that would be impossible. That's a rock concert. And hey, could you get up at 4 a.m. and do this? No, we do it out of love. That's what the Beatles taught us, right? You do it for love. That's how it goes. So win online and please join us. Speaking of love, Mitch Benson, today, my 45th wedding anniversary. Please play for Jerry, my best friend, partner, and someone who knows all my passwords. I have to be on a good side. I know that feeling well. I know that feeling well, Mitchell, and we are blessed, and I love her. Q104.3, happy anniversary, Jerry and Mitchell.

love. It's the Beatles' message over and over and over and over and over and over and over and over. It's about love. As we head to Yom Kippur Eve, and it's a day of atonement and fasting, and if for Jewish listeners who are going to pray, and you pray that your name will be written into the book of life once again. For me, it's looking back on the year and hoping for forgiveness for anyone that was offended or we didn't come through for, and trying to be better. That's my goal. So Jerry will be here tomorrow. And the one message that they gave us, and what I hope for all of us, I don't care, Jewish, Christian, Muslim, Baha'i, anything you are, here's to love and peace in the world and in your own life and for health. John Lennon couldn't say it any better. Q104.3, Breakfast with the Beatles.

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0: 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Here's Dan Grosse and Greg Buddle.
1: After a victorious start to kick off the season, the Jets look to keep their winning ways rolling as they welcome in the Packers for the home opener today here at MetLife Stadium. And good morning, everybody. Dan Grosse, Greg Buddle. We are live in the Coaches Club here at MetLife, and we welcome you in to Jets Countdown to Kickoff, presented by EY. And today it'll be the 1-0 New York Jets, fresh off a win in Tennessee. They'll take on an 0-1 Packers squad that fell in Minnesota a week ago to the Vikings. And Greg, pretty much everything went the Jets' way in week one by thoroughly dominating the Titans. Now they return home to face a much stiffer challenge in a Packers squad that has lost six in a row dating back to last season, while the Jets also hope to begin the year 2-0 for the first time in 11 years. How the heck are you?
2: I'm telling you what, I'm doing fine. And watching the game film, I was really, really mesmerized at how well the offensive line played last week. They looked like the Rockettes' kick line. They were in sync. They were tough. They were all on the same page. Mental errors, they were not happening along the offensive line. Physical errors, that's by the Tennessee defensive line. Membu must have body slammed someone three times, four times in the game. Fashino played very well. The guards, I'm telling you, they played very well, the offensive line, and it showed out on the field. Now, it didn't revert into a lot of points, but it reverted into the number of points that you do need to be competitive and to win a football game. And then if your defense comes to play, your defense ends up ranked two in scoring, four against the run, three against the pass, and two in total yards, you can have a really good day out on a football field if you don't turn the ball over.
1: And the encouraging thing about it, too, is you said, yes, they left some points out on the field, and players and coaches alike this week acknowledge that fact, that, you know what, it could have been even better on the scoreboard. So they went to work all week long trying to fix some of those miscues. I think they were only like 2 of 12 on third down, right? So it's like they really didn't extend drives, but yet you watch that game from start to finish, they thoroughly were in control of the football
2: game. And I think they were 100% or 75% in the red zone, and that's what you have to do that. You've got to be good in the red zone.
1: And it is the home opener today, and it's a whiteout, and weather could play a factor. There is some rain in the forecast, but it certainly promises to be an electric atmosphere here at MetLife Stadium nonetheless. We pulled in this morning, and the parking lot was as crowded, if not more, than I can remember it in quite some time for a home game. So the fans are excited. Players certainly hope to feed off of that energy all throughout the afternoon. Right now, we are going to feed off the energy of the two gentlemen who are going to be on the call for today's game. It is Bob Beschusen and Anthony Beck. They're in the radio booth, presented by Dime, the official private banking partner of the New York Jets. Happy home opener, guys. How are you?
3: We're doing very well, Dan. And obviously, the Jets also, Anthony, doing very well off their week one performance. I know that some will look at that week one game and say, Tennessee Titans, right? They are probably a bottom of the league team. They're really going to struggle this year. They have a quarterback that's in the tall weeds and has not figured things out yet. It's one thing, though, to beat it. Like, let's say the Jets won 17-14 last week. They kicked a field goal with 5 minutes to go, and they're celebrating a win in the locker room. I think it probably would have been more applicable to say that if it had been that type of game. This was a manhandling. This was a game where the final score in no way really indicated how thoroughly the Jets won that game. It felt like 40-3. So in the NFL, even if you're playing a team that is struggling, even if you're playing a team that may not be, you know, anticipated to have a real good season, when you own a game the way the Jets owned that game last week for almost start to finish, that's a really good jumping off point.
4: You're right. And what's the flip side? The Titans may beat the Eagles today. You never know, right? That's just how it works in this league. So I think from our aspect, watching the Titans, they didn't look like a very good football team. But I promise you, if somebody sleeps on them, they're going to get what they're going to get against them. But, yeah, I think the best thing for me is, like, all three phases showed up, right? Like special teams, yep, defense, coaching, situational. I mean, everything looked like this team had been working for 365, got on the football field, and really showed out, and it paid off, and the work that they put in together really showed on week one. And to me, I didn't feel like they did anything overboard, right? Like there wasn't anything like, oh, they had to go in their bag to do all these different things. Like they utilized personnel great on offense. Defensively, the pass rush with just four guys, which I think is huge, was really effective. And special teams continues, played off last season, to be a factor in the game and make game-changing plays. If you have those things, Bob, I don't care who you're playing, you could put any team in the league against the Jets. If they go like that and execute like that, they're going to be a problem.
3: Now, different opponent today, and an offense that can be a problem. Yeah. Obviously, Jordan Love, supremely talented. He can beat you in multiple different ways. And the combination of Golden and Watson at wide receiver, they can take the top off of defense. Both of those guys can fly. Golden, fastest player at the combine. So the keys for the Jets' defense today, because you know they're going to see some shot plays today. It's just what the Packers do.
4: You're right. You know, and you watch the film and you think, okay, well, are they going to do what the Vikings did on defense? Put 7-8 guys at the line of scrimmage and just bring the house? Yeah, I think you could look at that and say that's a possibility. I don't know if Aaron Glenn's going to be that desperate measures, because if you really look at it, Green Bay had a lot of big opportunity plays to make, and they didn't make them. So you may see a lot of sugar at the line today by Aaron, and then I think they come out and bounce out of it. And I think that's a problem for quarterbacks too, because they're working that all-out blitz because they got to get it right.
3: Right.
4: The Jets are probably like thinking, heck, we'll show it, make them nervous, and then maybe we'll fall out in
3: zone. And you mentioned it. They got pressure with four last week and dropped seven, so they're capable of that. That's why you draft a David Bailey. That's why you have Will McDonald. That's why you sign some of these front seven players that they did.
4: 100%. And I think that was the key. That's what really, when you really see the four down linemen and the ability to rotate guys,
3: yep,
4: and bring in more speed and more talent, that's a problem for Green Bay up front. So they're not going to fix their problems in a week, but you start off and set it right. If Jordan Love has time, he's going to carve you up. I don't care what defense, who you are, what you got. So you have to make sure you go out there. The secondary will be tested, but if the pass rush can be effective, then that's where it evens out kind of the passing attack that they'll have today.
3: A rainy day, a little chill in the air for the first time. Dan, it feels like football as we go back to you.
5: Definitely feels like football today, and hopefully the Jets can give their fans something to be happy about. The Coaches Club filling up already here, and they just opened the doors a couple of minutes ago, so fans certainly anticipating a fun afternoon here at MetLife. We're brought to you by the International Brotherhood of Electrical Workers Local Union, number 164. It's been energizing Hudson, Bergen, and Essex counties since 1901. Just the fourth time in 12 years, Greg, that the Jets tasted victory in their season opener. Now what do you do for an encore? Right? I mean, Bob and Anthony were just talking about it. Like, okay, we've seen 1 week of football, but in this league, one game doesn't mean anything. You know that. There's teams that didn't look very good last week that are going to come out today and play like gangbusters and vice versa. The good teams are the ones that string victories together, right? And the next challenge for a Jets team, which hopes to ascend to that level, certainly awaits them today in the Green Bay Packers.
2: Yeah, and the one thing about the NFL is you don't go on what's coming up. You go on what you've done in the past. And so the last week was a very good showing by the New York Jets. And I'm going to go back to the offensive line. Membu is a beast. And John Franklin Myers, who you know, and you've talked to him, and you know what kind of player he is, must have body slammed him three or four times and made it look easy. And he's on you. He doesn't let up. Fashino was very good at the left offensive. The tight ends blocked better than I've seen any tight ends here in Jets history block. They were very good. When you talk about it running, it was all a mental game. As much as it was physical, the Jets didn't make mistakes. They didn't have the mental mistakes out there that you normally would see from a football team in the first week. As you saw throughout the NFL, there are plenty of mental mistakes. But surprisingly, not the Jets. The Jets played very well. They stuck to their game plan, and they put a beating on Titans.
5: And you mentioned the tight ends, and it certainly is going to be a big talking point for the game this afternoon, because the tight end position figures to feature pretty prominently for this football game again today. Jets are going to be without Omar Cooper for the next few weeks. Remember, he only played in four snaps in that opener, had the big catch and run for 30 yards, setting the Jets up for the score there on the opening drive, but he went on IR due to that ankle injury, so he's not eligible to return again until week six. Jets did not elevate a wide receiver from the practice squad, so they're going to roll with the four guys that finished the game last week. But then you think about that tight end position and the depth that they have there with Kenyon Sadiq and, of course, Mason Taylor, Jeremy Ruckert, Jelani Woods, and even Andrew Beck. They had five tight ends out there for a couple of plays in that game, an 0-5 alignment, which certainly is not very commonplace in the NFL, but it just goes to show you, all summer we heard Aaron Glenn and the coaching staff talk about the versatility of that tight end room. You saw it in week one, and it figures to be exhibited again today, given the fact that they're down a pretty important wide receiver.
2: Yeah, and I'll tell you, I don't think for one second you might see three receivers to the right side, two of them tight ends, one of them Garrett, and you get a quick screen to Garrett, and you've got the tight ends blocking in front of them. I mean, you could do a lot of things with that. I mean, I'd like to see how they're going to use Sadiq the Freak. You know, this kid, I can't wait to see how they
5: use Jets sweep touchdown on the opening drive last week, that, right?
2: You know, and he's only going to get better. All of these guys, the offensive line, defensive line played well. They tackled well last week. So you're now looking at expectations of no mental errors and stay physical. That's a good sign. And again, if you can prevent yourself from turning the ball over, the Jets should have a pretty good season if you hold turnovers down.
5: Omar Cooper not going to play for the next few weeks, as we said. Also, as far as the injury report is concerned for today's game, Minkah Fitzpatrick, Joseph Asai, and Kenny Wongwu out. Will McDonald questionable with an ankle. Jason Sanders is going to kick once again. He and Troy Reader, the linebacker, were elevated from the practice squad. And, oh, by the way, you look at that defense and in that secondary, a guy who figures to make his NFL debut today, Greg. How about the second-round pick, D'Angelo Pons, who we didn't see a lot of this summer because he was hampered by a calf injury. But that is also somebody that the Jets have high hopes for that is going to get a crash course of the NFL today with Jordan Love and that Green Bay Packers passing attack.
2: Well, all I can tell you is that so far, all the offseason work looks like it's coming to fruition. And again, what we've really talked about it, there are certain players that have already been injured. And if you can stay away from the injury bug as long as you can and get off onto a right start, you have the other guys that are new coming into the league and playing with the Jets, getting into the system that's here, and hopefully that works out the right way.
5: All right, we are just getting started here on Jets Countdown to Kickoff. When we return, I will go one-on-one with a member of that Jets defense. That'll be linebacker Jamie Insherwood as we get you set for the home opener. It's a whiteout day here at MetLife Stadium between the New York Jets and the Green Bay Packers. And this is Jets Countdown to Kickoff, presented by EY on the New York Jets Radio Network.
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1: Dan Grosser, Greg Butler, we welcome you back into Jets Countdown to Kickoff, presented by EY. It'll be the Jets and the Green Bay Packers coming up today from MetLife Stadium, a whiteout day for the home opener. 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Please drink responsibly. It's time now for the player interview, and that's presented by Hellman's. When it's time for football, it is time to make the call for rich, creamy Hellman's mayonnaise. And earlier this week, I caught up with a member of that Jets defense. That would be linebacker Jamian Sherwood, and certainly that side of the ball performed quite well in the season opener against the Tennessee Titans. And given the fact that opening day was such a success, what about that defense just flying around out there on Sunday?
17: You know, it was just fun to be out there, and it was more fun and more exciting to see everything that we want out of this team, out of this defense, come together. Everything that AG and all our other defensive coaches have been preaching to us on our side of the ball about flying around, effort, being physical, and, you know, just demanding respect from everybody. And you can tell we put our best foot forward to check off all those boxes.
18: Was it satisfying in any way beating some of your old coaches, some of your old teammates? I mean, now that the game is over, you came out with the W. Little bit of extra satisfaction on the way out?
17: I mean, personally, you know, since it was the first game of the season, for me, it was just about starting off on the right note. You know, in the past, I think since I've been in the league, we might have won one time on opening day. Not to say that that bleeds into a season, but, you know, it's just great momentum. And one thing that AG has been telling us is that we control our own momentum. So we went in that game, we played our butts off, and ultimately we controlled the game, we controlled our momentum, and now we control our momentum the rest of the way. But, you know, it was just a great start, no matter who was on that side of the line. Much respect to them going forward, wish them the best. But regardless of who's on that side of the ball, you know, we just want to win.
18: I think the other thing that exhibited, too, like, you know, we always hear about that next man up philosophy. I mean, Minka, one of your leaders now in this secondary, he goes down early in the game. Next man up. Andre comes in. Other guys, Malachi stepping up. And you guys didn't miss a beat. You were still flying around getting the job done as a defense. How much pride do you take in that you got other guys on this team, the depth on defense, that there's not going to be a drop off?
17: I'll say the hardest position in this league is being a backup. Myself, coming up in this league, you know, learning behind the guys that I was behind, Quincy and CJ. So every rep was critical. Every rep was a mental rep because I wasn't getting that rep physical. And I remember just my second year, you know, us playing against the Bills, and CJ goes down with like a shoulder injury or something. I only got 8 plays, but I was expected to go in there and execute as if I were CJ. No, I couldn't do everything to the best of his ability at that point in time, but setting the front, setting the defense, giving everybody the communication call, And, you know, that's ultimately what everybody did who did get their chance to show up in the game. I had went down for like a couple players on Sunday. My guy Lino came right in, played like he had been playing the whole training camp. So, again, that's just a testament to our coaches. You know, it doesn't matter about who's out there. You know, they coach their butts off so that everybody in that room, everybody on that defense understands our game plans, understand what we want to accomplish as a defense. And when these guys get their chance to go in them, everybody on our defense doesn't second guess those guys because we know that they put in the work, watch the film, practice hard all week for that moment.
19: Jamie and Sherwood, our guest on Jets Countdown to kick off Jets and Packers today in the home opener at MetLife Stadium. Year six for you in the NFL. Year six for you with the New York Jets. You're the second longest tenured guy on this football team. Do you feel a little bit of that seniority now in that locker room?
17: You know, I try to keep football in, like, my kid world or my childhood, you know. I just want to have fun with this for as long as possible. Yes, I've been here for a while. You know, that's just a blessing because, you know, a lot of guys don't get that chance to stay on the same team for that long. You know, I love this building. I love this team. I love these colors. But when I see guys like DeMario Davis run around at the age he is, he doesn't miss a beat. He doesn't miss a day. He still believes he's like 10 years old playing in the backyard, playing Little League football. So no matter what year it is for me, you know, I still wanted to feel like my first year. I still wanted to feel like I'm still a kid playing football, no matter money or stats, no nothing. You know, I just want to have fun when I'm out here because one day the game will be over. And, you know, I just want to live in these moments that I have right now.
19: You mentioned DeMario, right? He's now your linebacker mate. And obviously it's no secret how much C.J. Mosley meant to you. You brought him up before here. Do you see DeMario almost having that same type of an influence, not just on you, but this defense as a whole, that veteran leader at that linebacker position?
17: I'll say DeMario has been the biggest blessing for the Jets in 2026. Obviously, yeah, we made some great additions. Geno, Minka, we acquired Harry last year. But, like, that veteran leadership that we got and all those guys I just named have been phenomenal. But I say where DeMario comes in hand for everybody on this team is he will give you wisdom about life. Like, he has schooled me on a bunch of things. He has gave me a bunch of wisdom and knowledge on how to be a man outside of football. In the past, you know, coming up, there were some questions that I wish I would have asked early on to the guys like CJ Kwan, Quincy. But, you know, I was trying to become a pro in the National Football League. So that was on my mind. But now, you know, that I've got to this point, you know, that I can understand football, now is how do I become a better football player? And it's about those habits that you have when you're at home. And so just asking him questions like, how do you become a better man? How do you become a better father? How do you become a better whatever? So that it can leak into your game, because it shows up when you cut corners.
19: And I think Jets fans are appreciative of him being on this team, and certainly the football team, like you said, as well. You mentioned wisdom and knowledge. A lot of that is gained also from sometimes you take a long look in the mirror, you do self-scouting. When you looked at you, the defense, after last year and during this whole offseason, what did you want to improve upon? What did you want to change heading into 2026?
17: Well, for myself, you know, there was technique issues that I had on the field last year. Whether it was a lack of focus, whether it was my eyes, whether it was whatever it was, there was something that I needed to do better. And so this offseason, you know, my pass coverage was one of them. So me working on my pass technique, my press and zone mans, or my press coverage, and then my zone coverage. And then ultimately, you know, everything that I work on, how do I fit it into the scheme that we have? Obviously, it's not the same scheme that we were doing last year. But, you know, again, just finding out where those windows, that's watching film on my own, seeing where I fit in. Can't speak for anybody else and what they wanted to work on. But as a team, I just feel like we need to work on finishing more.
19: Jamie and Sherwood, our guest on Jets Countdown to kickoff. All right, it's been one game. The next game, it's the Green Bay Packers. And we know how prolific that offense could be. Jordan Love, one of the better quarterbacks in the National Football League. That passing game is certainly one of the best in the NFL. What type of challenge do you guys have as a defense in this home opener?
17: You know, there's always going to be things that you need to be aware of. I wouldn't necessarily use the word challenge, but as our main goal, and I was, okay, basically I'll say is our main challenge for this game is us, you know, executing our details, executing our calls. They're going to line up in stuff that we haven't practiced. They're going to do run routes and stuff that we haven't scouted. they're going to do whatever they do, but it's about what we do at the end of the day. And if we get it finished done, if we get the job done, you know, ultimately we'll be smiling again. And, you know, that's what we're striving for.
19: All right, chance to go 2-0 for the first time in 11 years for this football team. How much do you relish that opportunity and that chance in front of the home fans in the home opener?
17: You know, it's cliche to say, you know, we all haven't been here for that long, so everything that has happened in the past is in the past. You know, it's about the 2026 Jets. That would be a great feeling for us in trying to strive for what we want to strive for this year. 2-0 will always be amazing, whether it's been an 11-year streak, a 1-year streak, whatever the case may be. But again, this is just about going 1-0 each week, us being better than we did last week, because even though we played a decent game, a lot of success on the defense and offense side of the ball, you know, there was a lot of room for improvement in all three phases. And all three phases did play a great game, but, you know, you can't get comfortable. I learned the three worst words in football is, I got it. So if you feel that way, you know, you don't have it. And, you know, the next week could be one of your worst weeks. So, you know, it's always to get comfortable with being uncomfortable. And, again, you know, staying humble, showing up to work every day, and working for Sunday to be the best that you can be.
19: Well, hopefully we could say, I got it, when the clock hits triple zeros and the Jets have at least one more point than the Packers on Sunday. Jamie, appreciate you doing this as always, my friend. Best of luck against Green Bay and down the road.
17: I appreciate you. Thank you for having me.
5: All right, thanks again to Jamie and Sherwood for spending some time with me earlier this week. Now, if you're heading to the game today, and I know a lot of you are, let's check in and get Q104.3 game day traffic. Here's Steve Michaels.
20: There's just a little bit of traffic on the western spur of the Turnpike heading south, approaching Route 3, but northbound traffic looks good from 15W right up to 16W. Traffic on Route 3, not much of an issue right now. Moving pretty well between Route 21, passing Route 17, and into MetLife Stadium. Route 17 looks pretty good coming into Route 3 as well. And if you're exiting New York City via the Holland or Lincoln Tunnel, the traffic is moving well. I'm Steve Michaels on the radio home of the New York Jets, Q104.3.
5: Steve, much appreciated for the traffic report. Here's the overriding theme, and we're going to talk a lot about it today, I'm sure. It's going to be a big part of this football game as it pertains to the defense, the blitz. Okay? Last week against the Green Bay Packers, Brian Flores, who's the defensive coordinator for the Minnesota Vikings, he dialed up a blitz on Green Bay 82% of the time, Greg. 82% of the snaps, which was the most by any defense in the National Football League in week one. Last week, Aaron Glenn blitzed 45% of the time against Tennessee. That was third most in the NFL. Big drop-off, though, from 45% to 82%. Jordan Love is a seasoned enough quarterback, though, to where even if you are bringing the extra attacker or two, he's still going to find ways to pick you apart.
2: Well, the only way he'll find ways to pick you apart is if your blitz doesn't get there and he still has 3 seconds to throw a ball. If you're getting him off that mark in 2.5 seconds, it's only going to be quick darts or quick screens or whatever. And that's when, if you have good cover corners, you're not going to be able to throw the ball down the field. That's the biggest difference is how do you prevent a quarterback from throwing the ball down the field? And that is early pressure and get him off his mark. And if you're able to do that, certainly Minnesota was able to do it in the second half. They were down by, 20 points and then came back and scored another 30-some points. It's unbelievable.
5: And there was an odd sequence of events, you know, in that fourth quarter that allowed Minnesota to come back and end up winning the game as lopsided as they did on the scoreboard. You know, Green Bay, of course, taking points off the board there with the field goal and then ultimately coming away with no points. And then you throw in the big special teams plays. It just seemed like an odd sequence that just snowballed on Green Bay in that game. But if you're the Jets, you don't ever want to make it that close here this afternoon, and you want to not have to rely on a fourth quarter comeback. Coming up next, we'll take a look around the league on Jets Countdown to Kickoff, presented by EY and Q104.3, New York's Rock Station, and the New York Jets Radio Network.
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5: Dan Ross and Greg Butler, we welcome you back in a Jets countdown to kickoff presented by EY. It'll be the Jets and the Green Bay Packers today in the home opener at MetLife Stadium. And today's game is presented by Moody's. We have the inactive list for today's game, Greg, and a little bit of a surprise in the sense that D'Angelo Pons, who we talked about figuring to make his NFL debut today, he is on the inactive list, as a matter of fact, along with Kene Wongwu, Minka Fitzpatrick, Blake Groupie, Joseph Asai, and Trevin Wallace. So no big surprises other than Pons. He had been trending in the right direction, and we thought that maybe he would give it a go. Jordan Clark was signed to the active roster during the week, so maybe he figures to factor into today's game in that secondary. It's time now for this moment of matchup history, and that, of course, is presented by Pepsi. Game day deserves Pepsi. Now let's check in with our pal Maria Melito and the co-host of the Jim Kerr Rock and Roll Morning Show, the great Trevor Martin.
27: Thanks, Dan. The Jets' home opener matchup with the Green Bay Packers doesn't have a lot of history unless you want to count the Hall of Fame quarterbacks we borrowed from time to time. September 3rd, 2000, the Jets opened the season on the road in Green Bay against one of them, Brett Favre. It was a tightly contested affair with the teams trading touchdowns and field goals in the first half, including a 2-yard Curtis Martin run to tie the halftime score at 10 apiece. But it was a short pass to Curtis from Vinny Testaverde late in the fourth quarter that sealed a 20-16 comeback win for Gangrene and allowed him to open the season undefeated.
28: September 3rd, 2022 saw a bittersweet rock and roll matchup as Sir Paul McCartney, Queen, and AC/DC were among the stars who came together with Dave Grohl at Wembley Stadium for a tribute concert to the late Foo Fighters drummer Taylor Hawkins, who had passed away in March. Liam Gallagher of Oasis opened the show with their Rock and Roll Star, and Dave Grohl was understandably emotional as the band played their first show since Taylor's death. During times like these, he had to pause the show for a moment after singing It

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Lenny Kravitz originally thought covering this was not a good idea because the Guess Who's original was already so good. Well, they ended up loving it. Here it is, American Woman.

0: Hit me up on Instagram at Clint August Radio and on Facebook, Clint August. You follow me, I will follow you back. But as I've said in the past, I want to make sure that you DM me and say you're a real person and that you're listening to me on here, because I get these phishing scams every day, all day long. I don't know. Maybe I'm paranoid. Leonard Skinner on the way.
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0: shot when we were just about in field goal range. And I really don't mind them going for it on fourth. Obviously, it doesn't go the way it did. But and then we get to their ball, and we got embarrassed like we did with Bill Belichick with that clock management, and that was just terrible. And then there's 1,695 players in the NFL, and I'd say every single one but Geno Smith knows that you're supposed to kick off the ball in the new overtime rules, and I really don't understand how we do that. I've been a season ticket holder for 20 years, and after 20 years of shooting ourselves in the foot, this might be the worst one.
1: Thanks for the phone call. Real quick, I don't think Geno went rogue out there for the coin toss. I'm sure that that was in consultation with the sidelines, and they felt it would be better to take the football. The other thing you can also factor into that too, Greg, I mean, a decision, maybe the coaches are realizing, you know what, my defense has been out on the field a lot in the fourth quarter. Maybe give them a spell instead of sending them right back out on the field to begin overtime.
2: No, I don't disagree. I mean, and I wasn't down there, but you can bet Geno Smith wasn't the one that decided to take the ball.
1: Right.
2: Whether you think that's right or that's wrong, it wasn't Geno Smith saying, you know what, I think I'm going to take the ball.
1: A captain has only so much authority on the football field, right?
2: That's correct.
1: When it comes to heads or tails, kick or defer, you know, things like that.
2: And these always look like the worst loss, especially when you lose.
1: Right. I mean, like I said, but sometimes, you know, it's odd the way this works out, right? Because we talked about it in the pregame show. Green Bay last week, you look at the scoreboard if you didn't watch the game. They lost to Minnesota by 17 points. You look at the stat sheet, Green Bay outgained them almost 2-1 in the football game. They lose by 3 possessions. Today, Jets had the better of the Packers as far as the stat sheet was concerned, right? Green Bay didn't even have a 200 yards of offense. They had 133 yards in penalties. They were just 1 of 9 on third down, yet they were 3 points better today, and that's all they care about going back to Green Bay.
2: It is, and you know what? It may not be the worst loss I've ever seen, but they're all bad losses, just like every win is a good win. You know, every loss is a bad loss. And, you know, it's like if you lose, what do you rather? Would you rather lose 40-0? I mean, no, I'd rather be in a game. I don't want to lose. But I will tell you, if you get down to the end of a game and you have a chance to win the game, you're certainly turning what the past has been in turning that around and having an opportunity to win a game.
1: All right, upcoming schedule brought to you by JetBlue. It's the official airline of the New York Jets. Week 3 coming at you fast and furious. Sunday, September 27th, Jets will be in Detroit to play the Lions. Pre-game show begins at 11 a.m. Kickoff coming up at 1 p.m. on the Jets radio network. That'll do it for hour 1 of the Jets' fifth quarter show. But fear not, keep it locked in because we have hour number 2 coverage for you. And we want to hear from more of you as well at 888-872-1043. 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
5: And we welcome you back into our number two coverage of the Jets' fifth quarter show, presented by Dime, the official private banking partner of the New York Jets. Dan Graca, Greg Buddle, we are live in now a mostly cleared out coaches club here at MetLife Stadium, where today for the home opener for the New York Jets, they let one slip away as the Green Bay Packers come from behind and defeat the Jets in overtime 20-17. We say they let it get away, Greg. Jets had a 17-7 lead early in the fourth quarter, but this time the shoe was on the other foot for the Green Bay Packers. They had been a team that had been squandering double-digit leads in their last three contests, and now they're the ones that erase a double-digit deficit and win a game in overtime. And if you're the Jets, certainly a lot of things to clean up before you go to Detroit to take on the Lions next week.
6: Well, yeah, I'm still bullish on the Jets. I think that they're a changed football team. You know, again, you know, halfway through the year, you'll be able to figure out exactly what they are. But I will tell you something. They are competitive. They play well. Their offense is good. Their defense is good. They lost a tough game today. And you can say they gave it away. You know, this happened, that happened. I will tell you something. The Green Bay Packers, if you think the Jets were bad, the Packers were just as bad, except they won. And you can look at all these games. There's teams that are winning 42-38. And you think those defenses are good? No, they didn't play well. So, but that's what the NFL is. The NFL is you've got to play well at the time that you're playing. You got to have guys make plays. You can have a coach call everything in the world. I mean, you want to go back to Bill Parcells. He didn't think any play called should fail. You should block it. If you block it, it's going to be a good play. If you didn't, it's a player's fault. So a lot of these things happen out there because of the way the game is running, how players are playing, and somebody makes an unbelievable play from the other team. All right, you got somebody on your team has to make a play. That's the way it works if you really want to break it down. So, you know, you have players make plays. The Jets made five good plays, forced five fumbles, but they didn't recover five. They only covered one.
5: And that's and you talk about, you know, we could sit here and talk about, you know, third down conversions, red zone conversions. That is a huge, huge number, right? I mean, like, if you go ahead and they were legitimate forced fumbles, right? Like, the defenders made good plays to get the ball on the ground, and the ball just did not fall their way, unfortunately.
6: No,
5: and
6: no question.
5: If we were sitting here and the Jets were able to get a field goal, I believe, off of the one fumble that they recovered, so they got 3 points off of the turnover to make it 17-7. But, you know, let's say if they do recover one of those extra fumbles that's on the ground, or let's get real greedy and say maybe they recover two of them. Are we sitting here talking about a different outcome, right? Are we talking about a game that, you know, given the field position where they were on the field, they were going to be able to cash those in for some points, and then it wouldn't have had to come down to overtime and everything that ensued there? Possibly, but, you know, this team had a lot of issues last year creating turnovers, right? I think it was only four takeaways, no interceptions. They're still looking for that first interception, and boy, did they have some opportunities to have some more takeaways.
6: You know what it's like? And again, I'm not complaining about the officiating, but I don't think I've ever seen a game with 27 penalties and a combined 290 yards of penalty yards in 20 years. I mean, it may have happened because I don't watch every game. But the one thing I say about that is, at least the officials made it even on both teams. I mean, 14 penalties for the Packers, 13 for the Jets. So if you're going to call penalties, at least they evened it out. I mean, sometimes in the games you look at it when officiating is done. One team has 9 penalties, the other team has 1. And you look at that and go, how does that? I mean, there's a lot of times, and I've said it 1,000 times, you could call a penalty probably 3 different times on every single play if you really wanted to. Because that's what the game is. The game is so fast. It's so strong. You're allowed to do things that you would think is holding, but it's not holding. You know, blatant. Well, it really wasn't. The ball was over his head, so I'm not going to call pass interference. Or I'm calling pass interference because you pass interfered with him. So referees and officiating becomes a special issue with every single game. And I've always said, and I'll say it again, you can't allow the referees to help you win or help you lose a game. You just got to go out and play better.
5: All right, Jets fans, here's a stat line you absolutely cannot argue with. Free fries. When the Jets get a sack, you score free medium fries with a purchase of $2 or more the next day in the McDonald's app. J-E-T-S, Jets, Jets, Jets. And go get that sack. You must opt into rewards. 3 more sacks for the Jets this afternoon. Another one for David Bailey. He becomes the first Jet rookie to have back-to-back sacks to begin his NFL career since Sean Ellis did it back in 2000. Again, right place, right time, right quarterback scrambling, and David was there to make the play as the closest defender, but nevertheless, still counts as sacks and putting up those numbers that the Jets drafted him to do with the second overall pick. Let's go back to the phones at 888-872-1043 and say hi to Artie in Brooklyn, who is up next here on the Jets Fifth Quarter Show. Artie, how are you?
7: I was good until I found out we won the coin toss and we gave up the ball. And then the caller goes, 1,700 players should know it or know it, but our coach doesn't know it. I'm sorry, Dan. I get it. You could try to protect them with the defense and stuff like that. But that is gross negligence. They changed the rule. It's an advantage to get the ball second. Whether your defense has been on there for 40 minutes, because when you get the ball, then at least you know what you could do, and you could have the ball with 4 downs. And Glenn is talking about wasting the clock. He has no clue what the procedure is for overtime. No clue. Okay, and nobody put him up on it. And then he's challenging a call in the first quarter when he doesn't know that we have the ball. Why are you challenging the ball? And then they're asking him, why a shotgun? He has no, he doesn't have control over that. But if you put Beck on the team, a fullback on the team, and he's not on the field, and you're the head coach, you're clueless. Why are you putting them on the team? Every other good team is doing the push. You don't have, I'll come up with the play. You give Braylon the ball, Allen the ball. You put Beck or a big guy behind him, and you push him in. You're running off tackle on a 4th-and-1. And we ran for 150 yards. We're supposed to have this great offensive line and a power running game, and you're defending it? Come on. I mean, come on. I'm sorry. They didn't put their team in the best chance. And, again, the overtime. If you are not taking the ball, that's gross negligence. All right, thanks for taking the call.
5: All right, thanks. He says if you're not taking the ball, but the Jets did take the ball. I don't know what
6: he thinks, you're not supposed to take the ball.
5: Well, I mean, here's what I think Aaron Glenn was referring to about running the clock. Last week in the Detroit-New Orleans game, which was a overtime game, Lions got the ball first. They ate up the majority of the clock in the 10-minute overtime and took it all the way down the field and scored a touchdown. Okay, so then New Orleans gets a possession, and to their credit, they didn't need as much time as Detroit, but they went down the field themselves, scored a touchdown, had a chance to tie the game. They went for the win, didn't get the 2-point conversion. But that's a head coach telling you right there, I want the ball because I have faith in my offense. I think my offense is going to be able to take the ball down the field and score and put pressure on Green Bay, and I think my defense will get a stop when they have to. I mean, that's all that. And look, I don't expect the fan to necessarily agree with that, but they're not in that locker room like the players and the coaches are. You know, like he said, I was being aggressive. I went for it on 4th down, whatever, because I was trying to win the game. I had confidence in our guys, even though we weren't running the ball very well all throughout the afternoon. That's all that is.
6: I don't know the decision process on the sidelines at that time.
5: And look, hindsight, right? Monday morning quarterback.
6: Of course.
5: Hindsight is what it is. It didn't work.
6: That's right.
5: It's easy to say it now.
6: You know, if it doesn't work, you're wrong, right? Is that the way it works?
5: Of course.
6: All right.
5: You know, hindsight's always 20/20, as they say. 888-872-1043, that is the telephone number. Let's say hi to Sean in the car, who was up next here on the Jets Fifth Quarter Show. Sean, how are you?
8: I'm doing all right, holding out hope. I thought that, I don't know how you don't put the defense on the field to start the overtime. Jets got off the field. They had to hold them for like 10 yards because Green Bay didn't get field goal range. So I thought that was ridiculous by Glenn. But holding out hope because I know, I mean, Detroit's defense is awful. I think Caleb Williams might have got hurt or something today. So just wanted to get your guys' thoughts on that. Thanks.
5: That's the thing. And, Sean, thanks for the call. And, look, you don't want to look too far ahead. You're still trying to process what went on today. But if you do want to immediately look to the next two games, okay, the Detroit Lions have, I don't have the statistics in front of me, but defensively they have to be one of the poorest units so far in the first 2 weeks of the NFL season, right? Saints lit them up. The Bills lit them up. And the week after that, it's a trip to Chicago where, I mean, based on what we saw today, Caleb Williams suffered a hamstring injury and had to be carted off the field. Carted off the field. So that, to me, indicates that it's something that's not just, oh, rub some dirt on it, it'll be okay. And so the Jets might be looking at a break there because that Bears offense today only scored, isn't it amazing? Again, the NFL, Greg. You know, we're going to go through the scoreboard here in just a little bit. But last week, the Bears were the greatest thing that's ever been assembled on the NFL field as far as offense. They scored 59 against the Carolina Panthers. What did they do? And Caleb Williams, by the way, didn't get hurt in the first quarter today. He played the majority of this game. They still only scored 3 points today at home against the Minnesota Vikings. Three.
6: It's incredible sometimes. And again, just like anything else, the first two, three, 4 weeks of the season, it's a juggling act with what you're doing wrong. Who do you have? The offense that you're running, is it really good enough? Are you putting people in the right position? What are you doing at halftime? And how are you changing things from halftime to the third quarter? And then you start settling in after week three or week four. So you don't know what these teams are. You really don't. I mean, Tennessee looked like they were winning the football game.
5: Well, right. Tennessee couldn't do anything right last week, and today they had, you know, they were less than a minute away from upsetting the Philadelphia Eagles at home. See, I'm giving away like half the scoreboard now. We're just so into this, right? We're giving away the next segment completely. People don't have to listen now to the scoreboard because we're telling you who won already. It's a bad job by us. If you are heading home from the game, let's check in right now and get Q104.3 postgame traffic with Janelle Crispin.
9: Starting off with a check of the Turnpike, Western Spur northbound, all jammed up coming out of the stadium past the Eastern Spur merge into Route 46. Southbound very heavy from 16W down to the Berry's Creek Bridge. Highway opens up, then slow into the Southern Mixing Bowl. Route 3 very heavy out of the stadium past Route 17 and past Route 21. 17 northbound, some slowdowns approaching Route 46. GW Bridge, there's a 20-minute delay both decks, 15 minutes at both the Lincoln and the Holland Tunnels. I'm Janelle Crispin on the radio home of the New York Jets. 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
5: Thanks a lot, Janelle. Coming up, we will go around the league and recap the rest of today's action. We'll also head back inside that Jet locker room as well. 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
5: Dan and Greg, welcome you back to the Jets' fifth quarter show presented by Dime, the official private banking partner of the New York Jets. 20-17, the Packers come from behind to defeat the Jets today in overtime at MetLife Stadium. All right, Greg, we teased it. You want to go around the league and go through the scoreboard here?
6: Let's do it, buddy.
5: Let's do it, indeed. Week number two of the National Football League. We will start up in Foxborough today where the Patriots made quick work of the Pittsburgh Steelers. 20-3, the final today. New England gets their first win of the season. Pittsburgh suffers their first defeat. In Tennessee, we just talked about it a couple of moments ago, the Eagles had to come from behind as Jalen Hurts hits Darius Cooper from 3 yards out with 9 seconds remaining as the Eagles stun the Titans 24-20. Tennessee is 0-2. How about those New Orleans Saints? Came within a 2-point conversion of winning in Detroit last week. They go into Baltimore today and upset the Ravens 24-17. Tyler Shuck and company getting it done on the road. Second-year quarterback throws for 252 yards and a touchdown pass on the afternoon. We were also talking about the Chicago Bears. They fell at home to the Minnesota Vikings 9-3, but the big concern there for Chicago, Caleb Williams, who had to be carted off the field in the second half of this one with what they're calling a hamstring injury. Tyson Bagent took over in his absence. Remember, the Jets are in Chicago in just a couple of weeks. Elsewhere, Cincinnati Bengals, they go into Houston and improve to 2-0, 20-6. Over the Houston Texans, Ja'Marr Chase had a couple of touchdown catches from Joe Burrow. In Houston, a lot of hype for them going into the season. They are an 0-2 football team right now as that offense just could not get going this afternoon. NFC South showdown in Atlanta. Another rough day at the office for the Falcons. They get annihilated by the Panthers 34-3. Bryce Young with 3 touchdown passes on the afternoon. 2 of them to the tight end, Darren Waller. Games in progress right now in the 4 o'clock window. They've reached halftime in Dallas, 17-10. The Cowboys lead the Commanders, but the big story in that one, Jaden Daniels, the Washington quarterback, had to be carted off the field a little while ago. So Daniels, who was the number 2 pick in that draft that Caleb Williams was taken first overall, both of those passers had to be carted off in their respective games today. Certainly hope it's not anything too serious there. Halftime in Arizona. How about the Seahawks with a 7-7 game against the Arizona Cardinals? Remember Drew Locke, the quarterback today for the injured Sam Darnold. Elsewhere, They've just started the third quarter in Santa Clara, the Niners leading the Dolphins by a score of 21-6. Midway through the third in L.A., the Chargers have a 14-10 lead on the Raiders. Late third in Denver, the Jaguars have a 13-6 lead on the road against the Broncos. Denver in danger of falling to 0-2 if they can't rally in that one. There's also a game that has yet to be completed that was part of the 1 o'clock window. They are still in a weather delay that has now lasted upwards of almost 2.5 hours, and the Browns have a 23-19 lead over the Tampa Bay Buccaneers. Like I said, they are in the fourth quarter in that one, and they will resume at 6:15. You know how it is down in Florida, Greg, when you get those storms that arrive, and sometimes they are unrelenting, and if the field is underwater, you have to wait it out, and that's certainly what happened between these two teams. Is the Browns see if they can finish this one off and pull the upset in Tampa Bay against the Buccaneers.
0: And that started at 1 o'clock?
5: That's a 1 o'clock game, absolutely. We might even be home, think about it, having dinner by the time they get that one finished. We'll see. But like I said, they're supposed to resume in about 10 minutes or so there. Sunday Night Football, the 0-1 Colts visiting the 1-0 Chiefs. And then your Monday Night Football action tomorrow, the Giants heading west to take on the Los Angeles Rams. That is your look around the league for Week 2 of the National Football League. 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
5: Today's game was also presented by our good friends at Moody's. Time now to go back inside the Jet locker room. Let's hear from Breece Hall. Breece today had himself a big catch on a screen pass, which he thought had the Jets set up for business in Green Bay territory, but unfortunately they were unable to capitalize on that drive and couldn't get anything going on the ground. Just 29 rushing yards on 16 touches. Let's hear from the Jet running back after this one.
18: How much does this sting, Breece, knowing that you have a 10-point lead heading into the fourth quarter?
19: Yeah, I think especially for the offense, it hurts. I feel like we could have helped the defense out a little more and showed them a little more love and putting a few more points on the board and for them to be a little more comfortable. And I think offense, we definitely have the defense big time for sure.
24: Yeah. I think it was a struggle to get the run going, especially after how well things went last week.
19: Yeah, I think the structure of their defense is to stop the run. So, I mean, obviously we knew we were going against a very, you know, stout defense, and they did a very good job today. But, like I said, I think the defense gave us the ball more than enough times, and we just got to figure it out a way.
18: It seemed like you had some rhythm really in that third quarter. Like you had the big run too, as well. But what happened after that?
19: Just got stagnant again. Like I said, they had a very good run stopping defense, and you know, I think today, you know, from a standpoint of the O line and the backs, I think we could have been a lot better in protection for Geno. So I think you know, we take pride in that, and I think we're definitely going to be hard on ourselves about that. But at the end of the day, like I said, we got to find a way and, you know, find a way to get the win. You know, the defense put us in position to win the game, and, you know, we got to figure out how to do that.
25: On that third down, two near midfield, did you think you got it?
19: And yeah, I thought I got the first down for sure.
25: What went wrong that you guys couldn't convert there both
19: times? We just didn't get it, bro. Like I said, you know, I thought I got it. We were, you know, a few inches short, whatever. But, you know, fourth down, like I said, we got to still find a way. That's football. Find a way to get the job done.
26: How do you think Geno fared today?
19: I think he always does his thing. Like I said, the backs and the O-line, I think we could have, you know, definitely done a little better for him in protection. But, you know, I think he did as well as he could have with what he was given. But, you know, at the end of the day, it's all about W's and L's, and we didn't win today. So, you know, we all could have been better.
18: You have a chance, obviously, to be 2-0 at this point. What's your assessment of this team after two games? Where do you stand right now?
19: I mean, I still think we have a really good team, a team of high potential. And, you know, we just went into a shootout with the playoff team. So, you know, I think we have everything we need. I think we've got to continue to, you know when we have a chance to put an opponent away, especially offensively, and, you know, take advantage of the chances that we're given, especially when the defense is consistently getting us the ball back and flipping the field for us, and we're getting it on the, you know, 35, 40, 50. Like, I think, you know, offense, we got to give ourselves that, you know, no matter what mentality, we got to get points. So that's it.
24: How do you protect Geno? Is that something you voice amongst yourselves?
19: Huh?
24: How do you protect Geno? Like, do you voice it?
19: I think that's a thing with every team and their quarterback. Like, you never want your quarterback getting hit. But, like I said, I think I had a few, you know, reps I want to get back today. And, you know, I just think as a you know, unit with the O-line and the backs, the tight ends, I think we could have done a little better today to help Geno out. But at the end of the day, you know, we're all in it as an offense. We're all one unit. So, like I said, we just got to find a way to figure it out and get the job done.
25: How tough is it not getting points that series when you had that big catch and run?
19: It hurt. We had a miscommunication and, something happened. But at the end of the day, you know, that those are the times I'm talking about where we got to lock in and, you know, have that, you know, no matter what mentality and, you know, figure out a way to go get points.
0: Did you think that was a toss or vice versa, or handoff or vice versa, or what was that?
19: I don't know. You know, I think we keep that in house. But, you know, like I said, it's no one's fault. You know, it's on everybody. So as a unit, we got to figure out, you know, a way to communicate that better and, you know, so that won't happen again.
5: 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Coming up, we'll tell you exactly how this one went down. 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
5: All right, Dan and Greg, we welcome you back to the Jets' fifth quarter show. It's presented by Dime, the official private banking partner of the New York Jets. 20-17 was the final today as the Packers come from behind to beat the Jets in overtime. You want to listen to the highlights now and recap everything that went down?
6: Sure.
5: It was a wild and wacky game. So let's go back to the very beginning. Whiteout crowd was great here in MetLife Stadium today for the home opener. Everybody was jazzed up for the Jets to see if they can improve to 2-0. And things did not start well, both literally and figuratively, for the Green Bay Packers. As a matter of fact, they lost two offensive starters to injury on both the second and third play of the game. Back-to-back plays, back-to-back instances where the cart had to come out. So we wish them the best. Jaden Reed, the wide receiver, and Zach Bakobuele, their starting right tackle, both had to be carted off. So a tough going early on for Green Bay. Both teams looking to see if they can get some offense going. We played 15 minutes, and the game was scoreless between the Jets and the Green Bay Packers. Green Bay begins the possession at the end of the first quarter with 2 seconds left, as a matter of fact, at their 36-yard line, and Caleb Johnson runs for 12 yards, and that gets the Packers a fresh set of downs as we go to the second quarter, and they're able to continue moving the ball down the field. On a 2nd and 8 at the 50, Jordan Love hits Watson for 20 yards. Inside of the Jet 30-yard line on a 2nd and 5, Johnson for 7 inside the red zone, despite a holding penalty on Green Bay that backs them up to the 28. Love connects with Watson again for 13. 2 plays later on a 1st and goal at the 8, Lloyd goes for 2. That sets up a 2nd and goal at the 6-yard line. And Lloyd just carried the previous play. This time, the Packers would go to the air, and Jordan Love would find Lloyd again.
7: Lloyd to the right of Love in the shotgun. 2nd down and goal at the Jets 6. 3 receivers left. Lloyd trots in motion and now returns to the right of Love, who's back to throw. Love flips it right. Caught by Lloyd at the 10. The C's parties at the 5. Cuts it upfield. Touchdown. Marshawn Lloyd found a crease in the Jet defense. A simple little dump-off pass from Jordan Love. And the first point scored by Green Bay. 9:35 to go in the opening half. They have the early lead.
5: Love to Lloyd, a 6-yard catch and run for the score. 9 plays, 64 yards, 5:27 off the clock as the Pack take a 7-0 lead. Just to contrast the first quarter performance, Greg, offensively, Green Bay had 9 yards of offense on their first 3 possessions. They go 64 yards on that drive to take a 7-0 lead.
6: Yeah, and that play was, I call those a dumb screen. In other words,
5: a dumb screen.
6: Because okay. if you go back and you see them playing a zone inside there, and you just stay, your offensive lineman is staying in front of the running back. Running back really doesn't run anywhere. He just turns around. It's a simple 3 or 4 yard gain for him if they're zoning up. So that to me is that's what made that play so good. There was nobody there, no one there to tackle.
5: Well, what do the Jets do to counter down 7-0? They take over at their own 30 with 9:29. They're faced with a 3rd and 10 at the 30. Geno hits Garrett Wilson for 16 yards. Then Keyshawn Nixon on a 1st and 10 at the 45. Geno tries to go deep for Adonai Mitchell. And the Packers are victimized for pass interference. That is a big penalty because it puts the Jets all the way down at the 21-yard line. 2 plays later on a 3rd and 9 at the 20, Geno to Mitchell for 15 and a fresh set and downs. Goal to go at the 5. What will the Jets do? Well, the run game had been working pretty well for them in week 1. They tried to establish it here in the second quarter, and they handed the ball to their battering ram.
7: 1st and goal, just inside the 6. Braylon Allen to the right of Geno Smith in the shotgun. Slot left. Hand off Braylon Allen. Bounces it right. Has a lane. Cruises into the end zone for an easy Jet touchdown. The Jets a point after away from tying the game as Braylon Allen has his first touchdown of the year and the 4th on the ground in his career.
5: 7 all at that point. 7 plays, 70 yards. 3:31 off the clock. And obviously, Greg, on that drive, the 44-yard pass interference penalty, very, very big. Excuse me, the 34-yard pass interference penalty on Nixon really set up the rest of that drive.
6: They did, and the Jets also had 2 big plays there, a 15-yard play and a 14-yard play, one by Garrett Wilson, the other one by Adonai Mitchell. So there were some big plays in there, but of course, officiating got in the way, and it helped the Jets out at that point.
5: So we would go to halftime, still 7-7, nothing much happening offensively for either side. We fast forward now to the third quarter, and on Green Bay's first possession, Jets had a situation again, forcing a fumble of Jordan Love on a Javon Briggs sack, but once again, the Packers are able to recover the loose ball on the ground. That was the third of the game already for Green Bay that the Jets would force, but the Packers would go ahead and recover. Jets take over, 7.5 left to go in the third from their own 30-yard line. They start moving the ball down the field. Geno Smith moves the chains on a 6-yard scramble on a 3rd and 4. Then 2nd and 10 at the 42, Breece Hall for 14 yards on a nice toss left to get the Jets off into Packers territory. Then they call up Isaiah Williams' number on an end-around for 14 more yards. Jets moving the football. They get down inside the 19-yard line. Lucas Van Ness called for roughing the passer, which gives the Jets the ball then 1st and goal at the 5-yard line. And the Jets go to the air to take the lead.
7: Jets get lined up. Bunch set left. 3 receivers. 2 receivers stacked right. Sadiq in motion. Play action. Smith back to throw. Eyes the end zone. Floats. A crosser. At the goal line. It's caught. All the way into the end zone. Garrett Wilson. That's a Jet touchdown. The Jets have the lead. 2.5 minutes to go. Third quarter.
6: Nice underneath cross pass by Garrett Wilson and by Geno Smith, and because he had time to wait for Garrett Wilson to come underneath.
5: Absolutely. Now, on that sequence, right after the touchdown, Geno Smith was actually flagged 15 yards for an unsportsmanlike conduct penalty. You know, a little trash talking that the refs probably caught wind of. That backed the point after try 15 yards. That was a 48-yard PAT. Give Jason Sanders credit for knocking it through. So the Jets had a 14-7 lead, 10 plays, 70 yards. 5 minutes off the clock, it's 14-7 Jets. Jet defense forces a 3-and-out on Green Bay's next possession. So inside of a minute left in the third quarter, Jets get the football. Breece Hall runs for 3 on 1st down. 2nd and 7, you have Geno throw incomplete. 3rd and 7, a false start penalty on Joe Tippmann backs them up 5 yards. So 3rd and 12 at the 17. You know what they say, get the ball in your playmaker's hands. Good things happen. It did for the Jets on the final play of the third quarter.
7: Geno Smith, shotgun, 3 receivers spread left. He's back to throw. Screen right, caught by Breece Hall. Makes a man miss, dodging tacklers at the 30. He's in the open field, to the 40, to the 50. Breaks a tackle, all the way down to the Packers' 40-yard line. Breece Hall doing what Breece Hall does. 3rd down and a mile, and just get it to Breece Hall in space, and he makes magic happen. And the Jets end the third quarter with a big play. Breece Hall made 3 men miss and picked up 42.
5: Big catch and run for Breece Hall to end the third quarter. Jets take a 14-7 lead into the fourth. Unfortunately, that drive would stall, and the Jets would be unable to put points on the board. Now, however, on the punt, the Packers were called for a personal foul unnecessary roughness penalty, which backed them up another 15 yards after the play was over. So Green Bay begins from their own 14-yard line, 12:35 to play in this football game with the Jets nursing a 14-7 lead. We told you earlier how the Jets had forced a few fumbles in this game but could not come up with any of the loose ones. This time, however, the fortunes changed in favor of the home team.
7: Single setback formation. It's Marshawn Lloyd, a wide receiver to either side. Packers at their own 14. Hand off Lloyd, running left. And he loses the football. It's fumbled. This time the Jets think they have it. No signal from the officials yet. It is Jets ball. It looks like the referee, Brad Novak, already has signaled first down New York.
8: Recovered by the defense.
7: The Jets have a takeaway in the red zone.
5: Kingsley and Ibarre forced the fumble, recovered by Harrison Phillips. A timely turnover, a timely takeaway. Jets up 7 and have the football in prime position at the Green Bay 18-yard line.
6: Yeah, it's just what every Jet fan wanted. Another way to just add 3 points onto the score. If you get 7, that's great. You know, you can go up there and certainly you can be in control of your own fate, so to speak.
5: Unfortunately for them, after a 1-yard run on 1st down, you had an ineligible receiver or ineligible man downfield penalty on the Jets, which backed them up 5 yards there, and they could not capitalize. So, to your point, Greg, Jason Sanders had to trot on for a 32-yard field goal. They get points off the turnover, but 3 and not 7. Instead, it's a 17-7 lead for the Jets over Green Bay with a little under 11 minutes to play in the football game. Then the Packers will go to work down by 10. You can see the urgency. They go a little hurry up, a little tempo on a 3rd-and-2 with a 35. Love hits Matthew Golden for 19. Despite a holding penalty on Green Bay, which makes it 1st-and-20 at the 43. Then you have an illegal formation penalty on the Packers. Infractions on back-to-back plays. That sets up a 1st-and-25 at the 38. We've talked about it a lot. Then you had the shot down the right sideline that the Packers took, that the refs flagged A.Z. Thomas for pass interference, a huge, huge penalty. That was a 37-yard pass interference penalty, which moves the ball down to the 25-yard line of the New York Jets. They get it inside the 10 on a goal to go. On a 2nd-and-goal at the 3, Love to the air to bring the Packers a little bit closer.
7: Widest to the far side left, Sky Moore. Slot left, Christian Watson. Trips to the left now as Matthew Golden motions to that wide side. Love in the shotgun. Chris Brooks to his right. Takes the snap. Play action, slant, end zone. Christian Watson, touchdown. Perfect play action fake and a strike thrown. Jordan Love to Christian Watson on the slant. And we've got a one-score game again with 7:58 to go in the fourth quarter.
5: 3 yards, Love to Watson. Bob described it perfectly there. Great play fake. 7 plays, 73 yards, 3:06 off the clock. It's 17-14. That lead now trimmed to 3, Greg. Just under 8 minutes to play.
6: Yeah, and there's still time left, and Jets are leading. And, you know, they've got to do something offensively. So where are they going to start?
5: Well, on first down at their own 13, Geno hits Mitchell for 11. Good start. Next play, Breece Hall for 4. Then Breece Hall loses a yard. Then on 3rd-and-7, Geno hits Isaiah Williams, but only for 4. That means the special teams trots onto the field. And a special teams unit that has certainly been one of the best in the NFL dating back to last season. Austin McNamara boots this one deep to Sky Moore, who flips the field and gives the Packers momentum.
7: Austin McNamara set to punt. Sky Moore deep to receive at the Packers 20-yard line. 4:50 to go on the clock rolling. McNamara gets away, a high wobbly spiral and a good punt to the far side left. Moore at the 19-yard line makes the first man miss. Gets to the 25-30. He's in the open field, makes it tackle. Left sideline 40. He's at the 50. Down the sideline, stays in bounds. Stumbles at the 30. Inside the Jet 20. All the way down to the Jet 16-yard line. Special teams game-changing play. Sky Moore with an amazing return. And the Packers down by 3 in the red zone with 4:32 to go.
5: 63-yard return by Sky Moore. We're not used to seeing the Jets give up those type of big plays on the special teams, but Packers had 2 of them today in the return game.
6: That's right, and that's I don't think Wischusen could have said it any better at that point, because that really was a game-changing play that, you know, it breaks the back of your defense. Your offense just had to get in and like 3 and out or whatever, and then the punt return comes down there, and now your defense has to get back on the field, and you know you can't allow them a touchdown. You cannot do that. So the Jets have to come out there, and they're on their own 19-yard line. What happens?
5: The Jet defense does a nice job. They do force a 3 and out, but Green Bay will settle for the game-tying field goal. Trey Smack comes on, 34-yarder, splits the uprights. We got a 17-17 ball game, just under 3 minutes to go in regulation. So the Jets take over at 2:48 to play from their own 30-yard line. They march the ball into Green Bay territory on a 3rd-and-2 at the 49. They give the ball to Breece Hall. He gets only one of those 2 yards needed. So 4th-and-1 at midfield. What do you do? Do you punt the ball, play field position, trust your defense to maybe either get the ball back or play for overtime? Aaron Glenn instead decides to be aggressive, dials up a run play to Braylon Allen. We didn't even know if the Jets would snap the ball, maybe try to draw them off sides. Geno was in the shotgun. He gives to Braylon Allen. Lucas Van Ness comes from the rear side to make a play, stood up the Jet running back, and it's a turnover on downs. Green Bay takes over at the 50-yard line. Love is incomplete the first 2 passes, completes to Watson for 5 of the 10 yards needed on 3rd down, and then ultimately the clock runs out on regulation, and we are going to overtime. Jets win the toss. They get the football back. Unfortunately, they begin their overtime possession with sacks on back-to-back plays of Geno Smith. Then a false start penalty on a 3rd and 25 makes it a 3rd and 30. Not even close to getting those 30 yards when Geno Smith hits Kenyon Sadiq for 12. So the Jets punt it to the Green Bay Packers, and they begin at their own 34-yard line. Caleb Johnson, an 11-yard scamper on 1st down. Johnson goes for 3 more on 1st and 10 for the 45. Then on 2nd and 17 at the 48, Love hits Corey Brooks for 15 yards. But then as he's being thrown down out of bounds, it's Jarvis Brownlee who's called for unnecessary roughness on the stop. Tack on another 15. Then it's down to the 22-yard line for the Packers at 1st and 10. Love continues picking apart the Jets secondary. He hits Matt Golden for 14. That puts the ball 1st and goal at the 8-yard line. And Matt LaFleur saying, let's not waste any more time. Trey Smack is called onto the field to try to win this one and complete a 10-point comeback for the visitors.
7: After the Jet timeout, Smack from the left hash, 26 yards in overtime to try and win it for Green Bay with 5.5 minutes to go. The snap clean, the placement down, the kick is up, the kick is down the middle and good, and Green Bay is able to come from behind and break the Jets' hearts in overtime. Green Bay 20 and the Jets 17, that is your final.
5: Break the Jets' hearts indeed. Green Bay was down 17-7 in the fourth. They win this one 20-17 in overtime. Coming up next, we'll wrap things up. Look ahead to week 3 on the Jets' fifth quarter show presented by Dime, official private banking partner of the New York Jets on Q104.3, New York's rock station and the Jets radio network.
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5: Dan and Greg, welcome you back to the Jets Fifth Quarter Show, presented by Dime Community, or excuse me, by Dime, the official private banking partner of the New York Jets. 20-17, Green Bay defeats New York in overtime today at MetLife Stadium. Andre Sisco, real solid game today in that secondary. Was called upon last week after Micah Fitzpatrick went down, performed well in Tennessee, did a real nice job again today. And afterwards, he caught up with our own Eric Allen.
2: Okay, guys, here with Jets veteran safety Andre Sisco. Andre, you guys been talking about it being a tough-minded team and also finishing. Why weren't you able to finish today?
16: I think when you look at the overall performance, on defense, I think our game plan was executed well. And then down the stretch, you have penalties, missed tackles, just small things, and they add up in this league quickly, especially against an offense like that and a veteran quarterback. Obviously, I think for us, we guys continue to find our inch, find our edge.
2: Can you speak about how you guys did execute that game plan today? I mean, anytime you go against a Jordan Love-led offense, you hold them to 199 total yards, you got to be feeling pretty good.
16: Yeah, I mean, you know, here and now, that number is obviously kind of where we was aiming for this week. We knew what we had to do to contain them. We knew what we didn't want, which was explosive plays. And for the most part, we kind of contained them when it came to explosive from these wide receivers who are fast, route runners, they got a little bit of everything. So I think for us, keeping the roof on the offense was a premium, and we did that. But, however, you got a few penalties down the line, a few missed tackles, and when they get explosive, that's how you win games in this league, especially in clutch moments.
2: You guys didn't get the win, but there was a moment there late in the fourth where they had the long return, and it was 17-14. What does it say about the unit, the way you guys stood up and forced a field goal?
16: Again, we took the field each and every time with authority, and there's no question about who we are as a defense. And so for us, it was like, that's what we do, that's what we expected. And when you're back against the wall, you want to respond that way. And it continues to just build confidence and just a fire in our group.
2: Can you speak about how connected you guys are as a unit? Got the good pressure on Jordan today, and for the most part, you limited the explosive plays like you were mentioning.
16: Yeah, I think we have great leaders and great cornerstones in our room. And that always kind of just keeps you steady, you know, because I think guys in this league are bound to go up and down, whether injuries or ups and downs and failures. But I think we just got enough just guys that have the experience and the character and just the outlook to continue to keep guys, like, remaining and steadfast. And so I think for us, just, like, leaning on those guys and just obviously each and every one of us leading ourselves, I think we're going to find this group continue to be connected as the weeks go.
2: How'd things go for Dane? With Dane for 60 minutes, obviously Minka down, and you stepped up last week, but this is a full game for you guys together.
16: Yeah, it was good. It was good. I mean, it's been seamless. We all got some opportunities to run together throughout camp, so it wasn't like a first timer, obviously. But me and Dane, we have a good way to communicate, checking between plays, and so he played a hell of a game, and I'm excited for going forward.
2: Finally, how eager are you to watch the film, move forward, and look ahead to Detroit now?
16: Man, I'm really fired up. Being that it's week two, I just feel really encouraged about what we're doing right now, the work we're putting in throughout the week. And after a loss, there's still more for us to get, and I think that's something I'm excited about for this group. So I'm looking forward to next week.
2: Andre, appreciate your time.
16: Yeah, appreciate you.
2: Back to you guys.
5: Thanks, EA, and thanks a lot to Andre. It's time now for Professor Greg's Game Report Card, presented by Dime, the official private banking partner of the New York Jets. This one might not be as glowing a marks as you gave in week number one, but what do you give to the offense today?
6: I'm a little critical. I thought there were breakdowns at the wrong times. The sacks were tough. You know, they did get blitzed a lot, but the breakdowns were at the wrong times. And, of course, like I've always said, 17 points is not enough. That's a D for the offense.
5: That's a D. Okay. How about the defense?
6: The defense played well enough to win. I mean, their problem was they had too many penalties that hurt them in their effort to really shut down the offense. I gave them a B-.
5: B- for the defense. How about the specials?
6: Absolutely unacceptable special teams. F.
5: F.
6: That probably that one play, you know, cost them the game.
5: And they've been so good. Like, you know,
6: I mean, it only ended up leading to a tie. But
5: right.
6: When you look at it, that gave up too much yardage time.
5: That's the field position game,
6: right?
5: And it was flipped on two occasions there, unfortunately. All right. MetLife Player of the Game presented by MetLife, the official insurance company of the New York Jets. You went with Breece Hall. I went with Garrett Wilson. The guy who finds the end zone, I think, is the king of them all. So that's a win for me.
6: Oh, that's a real fine line right there.
5: You like that, huh?
6: I'll tell you, Breece Hall played very well today.
5: Played very well.
6: You know
5: played
6: what?
5: Very well.
6: A 5-yard TD by Garrett Wilson, or you know, all the running, the hits that Breece Hall took, and the one great reception he made for 43 yards. But I'll give it to you.
5: Our producer, I'll actually, who's the judge, jury, and executioner, he declared me a winner earlier in the show.
6: He's
5: so
6: he's got the hatchet.
5: I'm the messenger.
6: Killed the gerbil, I'm telling you.
5: I'm the messenger. Don't shoot the messenger. Okay. I just go by with what he says. So we're 1-1 going into week three, like the Jets record, 1-1. But who would you give today's MetLife Player of the Game to?
6: I'm going to tell you something, and this is going to surprise you when I get done with it, but I'm going to give it to Andre Sisco. He did everything enough to win this football game. He had five tackles. He had a quarterback hit. He had a tackle for a loss. He
5: had that one pass breakup where it looked like maybe he was going to get a pick.
6: And a forced fumble. So I got to tell you something. I'm going to give it to Andrew Sisco.
5: That's called thinking outside the box, like a true defender that you are.
6: Well, you know what? There just wasn't enough done on offense to warrant someone becoming a player of the game.
5: Well, tough one today, but you did an outstanding job as always.
6: You are outstanding, man.
5: Watch the film, rest up, and then we'll do it again next week for the Lions.
6: I am. It's going to be a critical watch, too.
5: Absolutely. All right, that'll just about wrap things up from here. Again, the final score was the Packers defeating the Jets in overtime, 20-17. Jets football.

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In fact, in the 9 o'clock hour tonight on Out of the Box, I will be giving away a pair of tickets to see AC/DC at MetLife Stadium this coming Friday night. Speaking of concerts and winners, way to go, Dominic Del Vecchio of Brooklyn, 25th caller a little while ago, scored a pair of tickets to the Q104.3 Trans-Siberian Orchestra Christmas Show at Prudential Center December 26th at 7:30 p.m. Those tickets on sale now, Ticketmaster.

0: Hi, this is Brennan Reed from Living Color. 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
1: And during the few moments that we have left, we want to talk right down to earth in a language that everybody here can easily understand.